Good stuff there from Emily Sprague. The new album is called Cyano, out now on the Revenge label. And a song called Noon Liquid Ore. Let me remind you, you're listening to Sounds of the Sea, and thanks so much for stopping by, spending a little bit of your time here with me in the Laid Back Lounge tonight. At the top of that set, we heard new music out of Pennsylvania. The artist is called Brandon Loker. His self-released new album is Rahu Ketu. All of the song titles have one or more letters of the alphabet to define them. The one we heard was called Q. And as I mentioned, Brandon got in touch with me via email, soundsofthesearadio@gmail.com. Good stuff there, and I'm glad to have it and share it with the rest of you. We followed that with new music from Space Africa. The album is called Quiet Storm, out on the Deus label. From the Heart of Knowing is the piece that I played. And in the middle of that set, maybe something a little bit different. Going back to 1961 from the Village Vanguard sessions. Sunday at the Village Vanguard, the Bill Evans Trio. A song called Jade Visions. And I don't know if you got into Cork City or any other place where the film might have been playing, but there is a movie out now, a biopic, a docudrama, if you will, of those years in Bill Evans' life. It's called Everybody Digs Bill Evans. And that particular piece and the recording of it serves as the opening credits soundtrack. And that 5-6-7 minute scene that opens that movie is rather incredible, and I highly recommend it. Jade Visions, the Bill Evans Trio, recorded live at the Village Vanguard in 1961. We also heard from Wadada Leo Smith and Amina Claudine Myers from the Peace Albums compilation on the Red Hook label, and a song called Reflections on Palestine before we finish that set with Emily Sprague. Up next, this is brand new music from Joe Johnson and Hillary Robinson on Sounds of the Sea.

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Welcome back to the lounge. Once again, time together for tonight is quickly running out. The good news, though, is that I have plenty of good music to share with you next week, which I simply haven't gotten around to fitting in tonight's show. We started that set with Joe Johnson and Hillary Robinson from the brand new Filaments compilation album out on Joe Johnson's own Silver Threads label. Hold Together, the name of the piece that we heard. From Jason Dungan, a.k.a. Blue Lake, and Johan Caro, new album out on the Tonal Union label is called Routine. The track I played was called Clouds, and I think I have played that one within the past couple of weeks. Great record there from Jason Dungan and Johan Caro. From Roy Montgomery and Martha Sky Murphy, and I know I have played this record before since it was released a month or two ago, Nebular is the name of their album out on the AD 93 label. The track I played was At Dawn. And from Minnesota, Minneapolis, Minnesota, the artist is called Hiram. His new album is Shade Songs. It is self-released. The piece that we heard was called Lucette. And one last reminder that you can get in touch with us via email at soundsofthesearadio@gmail.com. Or you can find us on social media. We are on the Blue Sky platform. Our address there is at soundsofthesearadio.com over on Blue Sky social media. All right, I've got a few more pieces queued up before we wrap things up and shut the doors in the lounge for another week. One of my favorite labels for ambient and ambient adjacent music is called White Lab Rex. Their new release is from the band Many Pretty Blooms. And let's give a listen to this piece entitled Immense Holds on Sounds of the Sea.

In the background, an excerpt from an extended improvisation from the Southern California duo of John Robinson Tate and William Francis Allison, a.k.a. Tate Allison. The album, released about, 7 years ago now, is called Jazz Machines, and the track that we are listening to is called Rain. And before that, new music from the artist called Many Pretty Blooms. Dwell on Beauty is the name of the new EP out on the White Lab Rex label. And Immense Olds is the track that we heard. And with that, our time together tonight has reached its conclusion. Thanks so much for stopping by and spending a little bit of your spare time in the early morning hours with me, listening to Sounds of the Sea. As always, it's a pleasure and a privilege for me to sit behind the microphone and share some of this great music with you. Let's get together and do it again next week.

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In the name of the Father, and the Son, and of the Holy Spirit. Amen. The grace of our Lord Jesus Christ, love of God, and the communion of the Holy Spirit be with you all. So good morning. You're all very welcome to our Mass this morning. In the first reading, St. Paul talks about the bless of following the law, and also the curse that the law puts on people. Jesus talks about a kingdom divided against itself cannot stand. So we come here this morning, we ask that God would help us to understand how to be on his side in this life, how to draw from the source of life and grace and power that comes from Christ present here on our altar. We pray especially this morning for those who feel that they're alienated from God, that they feel distant and far away, that God is not a part of their life. We turn out God with confidence. We ask that God would open up our hearts this day to that grace, that hope, that healing, that source of blessing. I confess to Almighty God and to you, my brothers and sisters, that I have greatly sinned in my thoughts and in my words, in what I have done and what I have failed to do. Through my most grievous fault. Therefore I ask the Blessed Mary of the Virgin, all the angels and saints, and to you, my brothers and sisters, to pray for me to the Lord our God. May Almighty God have mercy on us, forgive us our sins, and bring us to everlasting life. Amen.

Let us pray. Almighty, ever-living God, whom the abundance of your kindness surpassed the merits and the desires of those who entreat you, pour out your mercy upon us to pardon what conscience dreads and to give what prayer does not dare to ask. Through our Lord Jesus Christ, your Son, who lives and reigns with you in the unity of the Holy Spirit,

0: one God, forever and ever.
1: A reading from the letter of St. Paul to the Galatians. Don't you see that it is those who rely on faith who are the sons of Abraham? Scripture foresaw that God was going to use faith to justify the pagans and proclaim the good news long ago when Abraham was told, "In you all the pagans will be blessed." Those therefore who rely on faith receive the same blessing as Abraham, the man of faith. On the other hand, those who rely on the keeping of the law are under a curse, since Scripture says, "Cursed be everyone who does not persevere in observing everything prescribed in the book of the law." The law will not justify anyone in the sight of God, because we are told the righteous man finds life through faith. The law is not even based on faith, since we are told the man who practices these precepts finds life through practicing them. Christ redeemed us from the curse of the law by being cursed for our sake, since Scripture says, "Cursed be everyone who is hanged on a tree." This was done so that in Christ Jesus the blessing of Abraham might include the pagans, and so that through faith we might receive the promised Spirit. The word of the Lord.
0: Thanks be to God.
1: The Lord keeps his covenant ever in mind.
0: The Lord keeps his covenant ever in mind.
1: I will thank the Lord with all my heart in the meeting of the just and their assembly. Great are the works of the Lord, to be pondered by all who love them. The Lord keeps his covenant ever in mind. Majestic and glorious his work, his justice stands firm forever. He makes us remember his wonders. The Lord is compassion and love. The Lord keeps his covenant forever in mind. He gives food to those who fear him, keeps his covenant ever in mind. He has shown his might to his people by giving them the lands of the nations.
0: The Lord keeps his covenant ever in mind.
1: The Gospel Acclamation.

The Lord be with you. A reading from the Holy Gospel according to Luke. Glory to you, O Lord. When Jesus had cast out a devil, some of the people said, "It is true, Beelzebul, the prince of devils, that he casts out devils." Others asked Jesus as a sign, as a test for a sign from heaven. But knowing that what they were thinking, he said to them, "Every kingdom divided against itself is headed for ruin. Now, household divided against itself collapses. So too Satan, it is divided against himself. How can his kingdom stand? Since you assert that it is true, Beelzebul, that I cast out devils. Now it is true, Beelzebul, that I cast out devils. Through whom do your own experts cast them out? Let them be your judges then. But if it is through the finger of God that I cast out devils, then know that the kingdom of God has overtaken you. So long as a strong man fully armed guards his own palace, his goods are undisturbed. But when someone stronger than he is attacks and defeats him, the stronger man takes away all the weapons he relied on and shares out his spoil. He who is not with me is against me, and he who does not gather with me scatters. When the unclean spirit goes out of man, it wanders through waterless countries, looking for a place to rest. And not finding one, it says, 'I will go back to the home I came from.' But on arrival, finding it swept and tidied, he goes off and brings seven other spirits more wicked than itself, and they go in and set up house there, so that the man ends up being worse than he was before." The Gospel of the Lord. Praise to you, Lord Jesus Christ.

Return on confidence, trusting in the blessing that God offers us this day. We pray for a church that you may use her power to drive out evil by the finger of God, so that the kingdom of God may come upon all who hear her. Lord, hear us. The church leaders may learn to respect the dignity of all, that there may be truly justice and peace. Lord, hear us. That we may truly be the children of Abraham, living by faith, even in hard times, giving glory to God by our confidence. Lord, hear us. That Jesus, who is master of every force of evil, may be invoked and trusted by those who are bound in body, mind and spirit, and his power may cleanse and stand guard over them. Lord, hear us. For our dear ones who have gone before us, that the faith they had while on earth may be their salvation now in heaven. Lord, hear us. And we make these in all our prayers through Christ our Lord. Amen.

0: Blessed are you, Lord God of all creation, for through your goodness we have received the bread we offer you, fruit of the earth and work of human hands. Become for us the bread of life. Blessed are you, Lord God of all creation, for through your goodness we have received the wine we offer you, fruit of divine work of human hands, will become our spiritual drink. Pray, brothers and sisters, that my sacrifice and yours may be acceptable to God, the Almighty Father. Accept the Lord, we pray, the sacrifice instituted by your commands, and through these sacred mysteries, which we celebrate with dutiful service, graciously complete the sanctifying work by which you are pleased to redeem us through Christ our Lord.
1: Amen.
0: The Lord be with you. Lift up your hearts. Let us give thanks to the Lord our God. It is truly right and just, our duty and our salvation, always and everywhere to give you thanks, Lord, Holy Father, Almighty and eternal God, through Christ our Lord. His death we celebrate in love, his resurrection we confess with living faith, his coming glory we wait with unwavering hope. And so with the angels and saints we praise you, as without end we acclaim. Holy, holy, holy Lord, God of hosts, heaven and earth are full of your glory. Hosanna in the highest. Blessed is he who comes in the name of the Lord. Hosanna. You're indeed holy, O Lord, and all you've created rightly gives you praise, for through your Son, O Lord Jesus Christ, by the power and the working of the Holy Spirit, give life to all things and make them holy. You never cease to gather a people to yourself, so that from the rising of the sun to its setting, a pure sacrifice may be offered to your name. Therefore, O Lord, we humbly implore you, by the same Spirit, graciously make holy these gifts we brought to you for consecration, that they may become the body and blood of your Son, our Lord Jesus Christ, at his command, we celebrate these mysteries. For on the night he was betrayed, he himself took bread, giving you thanks, he said the blessing, broke the bread, and gave it to his disciples, saying, take this, all of you, and eat of it, for this is my body, which will be given up for you. In a similar way, when supper was ended, he took the chalice, giving you thanks, he said the blessing, and gave the chalice to his disciples, saying, take this, all of you, and drink from it, for this is the chalice of my blood, the blood of the new and eternal covenant, to be poured out for you and for many for the forgiveness of sins. Do this in memory of me. The mystery of faith. Save us, Saviour of the world, for by your cross and resurrection you set us free. Therefore, Lord, as we celebrate the memorial of the saving passion of your Son, his wondrous resurrection and ascension into heaven, as we look forward to the second coming, we offer you in thanksgiving this holy and living sacrifice. Look, we pray upon the oblation of your church, and recognizing the sacrificial victim by his death, you will to reconcile us to yourself. Grant that we, are nourished by the body and blood of your Son, and filled with his Holy Spirit, may become one body, one spirit in Christ. May he make of us an eternal offering to you, so that we may obtain inheritance with your elect, especially one of the most blessed Virgin Mary, Mother of God, and blessed Joseph, our spouse, to your blessed apostles and glorious martyrs, with St. Corin, with all the saints, and his constant intercession in your presence, we rely for unfailing hope. May this sacrifice of our reconciliation, we pray, Lord, advance the peace and salvation of all the world. Be pleased to confirm in faith and charity your pilgrim church on earth, with your servant Leo, our Pope, and William, our Bishop, the other bishops, all the clergy, and the entire people you've gained for your own. Listen graciously to the prayers of this family, who you summoned before you. In your compassion, our merciful Father, gather to yourself all your children scattered throughout the world. Remember our departed brothers and sisters, and to all who are pleasing to you at their passing from this life, give kind admittance to your kingdom. There we hope to enjoy forever the fullness of your glory, through Christ our Lord, to whom we bestow on the world all that is good.
1: through him and with him and in him. O God, almighty Father, in the unity of the Holy Spirit, all glory

Amen. Amen. Amen. Savior is commanded from by divine teaching. We dare to say, Our Father, who art in heaven, hallowed be thy name. Thy kingdom come, thy will be done on earth as it is in heaven. Give us this day our daily bread, and forgive us our trespasses, as we forgive those who trespass against us. Lead us not into temptation, but deliver us from evil. Deliver us, Lord, we pray, from every evil. Graciously grant peace in our days, that by the help of your mercy we may be always free from sin and safe from all distress, as we await the blessed hope in the coming of our Saviour, Jesus Christ. Amen. Lord Jesus Christ, you said to your apostles, Peace, I leave you, my peace I give you. Look not on our sins, but on the faith of your church, and graciously grant her peace and unity in accordance with your will, who live and reign forever and ever. Amen. The peace of the Lord be with you always. Lamb of God, who take away the sins of the world, have mercy on us. Lamb of God, who take away the sins of the world, have mercy on us. Lamb of God, who take away the sins of the world.

Behold the Lamb of God, behold him who takes away the sins of the world. Blessed are those who are called to the supper of the Lamb. Lord, I am not worthy that you should enter under my roof, and say the word, my soul.

O sacrament most holy, sacrament divine, all praise and all thanksgiving, every moment. Grant us, Almighty God, as I true, though many, we are one bread, one body, for all partakers of the one bread and the one chalice. O sacrament most holy, sacrament divine, all praise and all thanksgiving, every moment. Let us pray. Grant us, Almighty God, that we may be refreshed and nourished by the sacrament that we have received, so that as we transformed into what we consume, through Christ our Lord. Amen. The Lord be with you. May Almighty God bless you, the Father, the Son, and the Holy Spirit. Amen. Go forth, the Mass is ended. Thanks be to God. Thank you.

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7: Good morning and welcome to the programme. 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

They go all the way back to 1968. 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

Just a reminder, if you're enjoying the music on today's programme, I'm back on the radio on Tuesday afternoon between 2 o'clock and 4. 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

I've just played you two completely different types of music in a row there. First of all, You're My Best Friend from Don Williams. And you've just heard David Guetta, I'm Good.

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1: Paul Bryan listening to me in town asked me to play that one. Frank Sinatra, Nice and Easy. And we opened up with Foster and Allen, After All These Years. Up next, one of three songs that Taylor Swift has in the charts at the moment. This one is number 4. It's called Babylon.

0: you've just been listening to T-Rex and a song I love. It's called I Love to Boogie.
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We opened up that couple of tunes with a song from a couple of years ago, Rema and Calm Down, and you just heard a guy with a wonderful voice, Andy Williams, Can't Take My Eyes Off You.

Just a reminder, if you're enjoying the music on today's programme, I'm back on the radio on Tuesday afternoon between 2 o'clock and 4. 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

I've just played two of my favourite songs of all time. First of all, Cool of the Gang, Get Down on It. And you've just been listening to Sylvia's Mother from Dr. Hook.

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That's this week's number one in the UK, Taylor Swift and Patient Zero. And we open up the final part of today's programme with Perry Como, Catch a Fallen Star.

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5: 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Yeah.

first song I heard there was Millie and My Boy Lollipop. We dedicate that one to Frank Tobin, listening to us in Carrick Tool at the moment. And you've just been listening to Dua Lipa and Training Session.

That's a husband and wife combination called Womack and Womack, a song called Teardrops, and before that we had Elvis Presley with Suspicious Minds. Okay guys, Lock the Wall says it's almost time for me to leave you for today. Do hope you have enjoyed some of the programme, and that you'll join me again on Tuesday afternoon between 2 o'clock and 4. If you'd like a dedication played on that show, please contact the studio or you can email me. My email address is jim@cry104fm.com. So until Tuesday, 2 o'clock, this is Jim saying have a great weekend and take care of yourselves.

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9: 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I hope you had a good week, lads. We're hitting the Friday. We're going into the weekend. How bad? If you want to text in, lads, it's 089-426-6669. Or if you want to ring in there, we'll get Paddy or one of the boys to grab the phone. 024-911-99. We've some show for you today, lads. We've a bit of everything and a small bit of good news I'm after getting earlier on there as well. So just text in, lads. No bother. I have a few to play already. So the first song I'm going to play will, of course, be for my grandkids, and that'll be Isle of May Yellow up there. And, of course, we can't forget Larkin in Mallow. She picked this one. I heard her singing it during the week. I can't believe it because I never heard the song before. Boston, Stella Lefty.

A bit of the Bangles there for you lads. This is DJ Nigga. We'll keep it going for you, right? There's a big shout out there, lads, for Sean Smithy there and of course Paddy Maloney up there on the site in Killa. And that came from David Griffin. Thank God, he said, it's Friday, he said. They're all on the side, but I'd say there's not much happening up there now, lads. We'll say no more about that. There's a drop of rain. They're going out tonight. They're going to have a big one. He actually told me to play this song for him. They're going all out tonight, lads. That'll be 1 or 2 points in the bed, if you ask me. But we'll say no more about that.

0: There you go, lads. That was a bit of Rod Stewart. You're listening to DJ Digger. If you want to text in, it's 089-406-6669. We'll say no more about that. We'll keep the show going. Next one is going out there, and it's going out there for Henry and Cathy. They're good friends of mine. They love this one. It's called Hold On, and it's from Tom Watts. It's a classic.
1: Sign up in our town. If you live it up, you won't live it down.

There you go. That was Tom Watts there, lads. That was Hold On. That was a classic, especially out there, of course, for Henry and Cathy there. Next one is going out there. It's going out there for Pepper Landers. Pepper and, of course, Geraldine Noel. And we can't forget John. We're going to play this one for you, lads. And, of course, Paul Mangan there as well. It's a classic. It's UB5.

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8: Welcome back there, lads. How are you all keeping? I hope you're all looking forward to the weekend. I was helping out there, lads, during the week there. It was a Tuesday morning. I helped out there on the community bus. Very busy, lads. Very busy altogether. Ladies up and down to Blackwater Heights and all over the place. And I have to say, Billy Flaherty, he doing a great job driving there. And you know something was really enjoyable. I was opening the door, helping him out, and we were all having a chat. It was fantastic. I met a lovely lady, Lily, and she asked me would I play a song for her. She loves Joe Dolan. I said, no problem. So this is for Lily and Jackie White. And of course, we can't forget Mary Kirby up there as well. And of course, our cranky daughter. We'll say no more about that.

There you go, that was a bit of Joe Dolan. That was for all the gang there and the community bus there that who helps people out there, getting them up and down the hill there. It's absolutely fantastic. Lovely people, and the staff are fantastic with them as well. I just met Jimmy Flanagan there, lads, out on the road there walking with the drop of rain down on top of them, and I just pulled them to a side. Sorry about this now, but... right, and I asked them about the harmony sound, because I know the father sang with him and all the lads. I remember going in listening to him, and they used to do it there for a charity for the hospitals, for the local hospitals and things like that. But by God, lads, you couldn't get inside the door when they started. It was a great crack altogether, and they all sang different songs. So Jimmy said he will come down to the studio with me and we will have a chat. I said, will we do the recording? No, he said, we go live, he said. Straight out, he said, we'll have a crack off it. So I said, no problem. So that's something to look forward to. Maybe next week or the week after, I'll let you know anyhow. With the help of God, we might have him next week. And Jimmy will be great for that, lads. It'll be great, and it'll be a great show. So this is for you, Jimmy, living next door to Alice, whoever Alice was.

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2: Boom, boom, boom, boom. Bang, bang, bang, bang.

There you are. That was another classic. I hope you enjoyed that one. I'm just letting you know now, information, Leahy's Open Farm is hosting a night in aid of Mary's Meals, aid of the Church in Need in ACN Ireland. Night on at the 9th of October at 7:30, any evening of faith, hopes and everything. Join for any special night, a rosary, mass, talks and everything. It's beautiful, lads. You have a mass, there's talks and there's a rosary and fruit. Of course, there's refreshments as well on the night. I just said I'd let you know. This is DJ Digger. We'll say no more about that.

Living in the House of Fame. We'll say no more about that, lads. That was another classic. My number one fan dear lads, Jade and Greg out there, all the girls in college in Waterford as well, to be listening in. Of course, my other number one fan, that'd be Shannon and her mam, and all the girls up there in Cork drinking a glass of wine. We're going to be playing a bit of Irish for you. And of course, to say hi to Bridges Brothers, Pat, James, Ollie, Raymond, Richard, Welch, and of course, all the wives and all the family out there in Lissarow, and all the kids and the grandkids. This is a classic. This is the Celtic symbol.

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8: 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Right, I'm going to play the next song there for Anne Welch up there in Rahim Park. And of course, for Mary and of course Siobhan up there as well in the top of Raheem Park. Good news, Bianne, she's back. She's back in the local hospital, lads. A small bit of an improvement, but it's great for the mothers. They don't have to be going to Cork and all that. So this is a classic. I hope you enjoy it, especially you, Anne.

Ah, there you go, lads. 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Who is it? Oh, that's Neil Diamond there for you, lads. I hope you enjoyed that one. There's three boys sitting in the car. They're having their lunch, I heard. After a hard day's work this morning. A small bit of work. I believe it if I saw it, lads. I said I wanted the block lift down there. But they're going to enjoy the pint tonight. This one's for you, lads. We'll keep the show going.

There you go. 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That was specially out there for the sister, Maeve, and of course, Joyce there as well. The next one has gone out there for my son, Jamie. And we can't forget Joseph. Jamie's looking for Sky Newman. We got it in. Family Matters. This is a classic. He's done me my new.

There you are. That was specially out there for Jamie's tipping away there up above and seeing photos of slabs put down and being painted and the whole lot. Fair play to them. I just want to say thanks to Egan's Construction as well, Carpentry, for sponsoring this show. Great show, Joe. Could you play Joe Dolan again, please, for Lily White and Mary Kirby? This coming from Eileen O'Connor. Of course, I will, girl. And all the staff down there in Super Value. Goodbye, Venice.

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8: 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I'm going to play the next one for the lads outside. They're doing a bit of work out there. Not much, but they're doing something. And this is a classic.
9: This generation rules the nation with version.

That's for all the boys out there on the left hand side. I think they're punning left. We'll say no more about that. This is DJ Digger. I just want to say hello to Sean Toomey down there on the Butchers, of course, and Cody. They're all listening in, lads. And of course, his salesman John. We'll say no more about that. Right, we're slowing it down, lads. We're slowing it down. And we're slowing it down for JP Crotty, of course, and Emma out there, Tisha and John Flaherty up there, David and Cathy Ann up there on Surface Terrace, and Donna and John as well, who's engaged, and Shannon and the girlfriend in Cork. This is a classic.

0: Right, we'd enough of that, lads. This is DJ Digger, this is CRY 104 FM. Of course, they can get that online, so that's why I play the slow song for them. The next one is going out for Richard White there and all the staff up there on Prospect Farm. They're looking for a bit of lively music. How about Kenny Rogers? It's a classic, The Gambler.
1: On a warm summer's eve, on a train bound for nowhere, I met up with a gambler. We were both too tired to sleep, so we took turns of staring

especially there for Richard White there, lads, and all the staff up there in Prospect Farm. I hope you enjoyed that one. The next one is going to be a bit of a dance as well. Just to say hi to Billy out there on Tallow. Hot Dog is after texting in as well from Fomoy. Paul Moylan there driving around his spaceship. And of course, we can't forget the two snooker professionals, Jeannie Shields and John Power. Oh, and a big happy birthday to Sean Murphy.

snooker new tonight. Right, we just have a small bit of results there on the snooker. A few y'all lads, y'all players are playing in Newbridge there, pro by God, huh? And seven lads has travelled to Carlow for the first challenge tour. Y'all B team won their game in the South East League last night. So there you go, lads. I just said I'd let you know about that. We keep the show going. This is especially for ye. Oh, and that came from Gary Roach, the caretaker. And I just say hello to Tom O'Brien and the wife there as well.

Goodbye, this. This is DJ Digger, lads. I have to sign out. I just want to say thanks to Egan's Construction and, of course, Carpentry for sponsoring the show. Can't be done without them. And I just want to say thanks to all the texters that came in and all the listeners. And talking about texting, the next one will be going out there for Northern May, Joyce up there, and, of course, Jim Sullivan and all the Maloneys in Raheem Park. And I hope you enjoy your weekend, lads. And I'll see you again next week.

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Tom with you for the next 2 hours. Loads to look forward to on the show this evening. Plenty of interviews coming up between now and 6 o'clock. But we begin this evening's show with news of soccer. Great news today that the Ireland women's team can start looking forward to a World Cup playoff final next month. Carla Ward's side have beaten Kazakhstan 8-0 in Astana earlier on today in the first leg of their semi-final. Kira Caruso scoring twice, while Chloe Mustaki, Emily Murphy and Abby Larkin also got on the score sheet in the first half. Sinead Hopcroft netted on her debut, and Jamie Finn and Jessie Stapleton getting the other goals. Kazakhstan had a player sent off early in that game in the first half. The

second leg is in Cork on Tuesday next, with the winners of the tie playing Poland or Belgium for a place at next summer's World Cups in Brazil. So Ireland more than one leg in the playoff final. In other football news this evening, it's a Cup semi-final weekend here in Ireland as Waterford make their highly anticipated trip to Dalymount Park later on this evening to take on Bohemians in the Club Orange Men's FAI Cup semi-final at Dalymount Park. Kick-off is at 7.45. After the long international break, 3 weeks, Waterford return to action tonight in their first FA Cup semi-final in 4 years. The Blues aiming to reach the showpiece final for the first time in 22 years. Their first appearance as the Aviva Stadium in doing so. So history on the line for the Blues as they step out tonight. Waterford last lifted the iconic cup back in 1980 when Brian Gardner scoring, proving the difference against St. Patrick's Athletic in front of over 18,000 on the day in attendance at Dalymount Park. Captain Al Finucane just becoming the second Blues captain to lift the coveted trophy. So a big night ahead for Waterford, but a tough task against the Bohemians. So just 3 points off the top of the League of Ireland table in top form at the moment. So that interesting to see how that one plays out later. The other semi-final this weekend sees Galway United meet Derry City in front of a sold out Eamon DC Park in Galway tomorrow afternoon. Derry are hunting a third final appearance in 5 seasons, while John Caulfield's Galway aim to reach their first cup final since 2005. Those two games are live on RTE2 with the kick-off tonight at 7.45, and tomorrow's second semi-final kicking off at 3 p.m. Shamrock Rovers are 3 points clear at the top of the League of Ireland Men's Premier Division after a 3-1 win over Drogheda United last night, helping the Blues pull clear off title rival St. Pat's and the aforementioned Bohemians, while Drogheda remain in 9th place after that defeat, 11 points clear of bottom side Sligo Rovers. And Sligo Rovers' fate could be sealed later on this evening when they face Shelburne at Talca Park. A defeat and puts the side from the west, northwest even, down this season. So kick off in that one is at 7.45. Some vital games coming up in the first division this evening as well, particularly for Cove Ramblers as they battle it out to make the final playoff places. Very tight at the top of Division 1. Cork, of course, the title sealed up with a while now. Just 5 points separating 7th and 7th place with the top 5 qualifying. So Cove play Kerry, another side, have a chance of qualifying later on this evening at 7.45. That's 4th versus 6th. Cork City already champions, as we mentioned. They welcome Finn Harps to Turner's Cross. Athlone Town host Treaty United at the Athlone Town Town Stadium. Bray Wanderers already all but through, currently in second place. They're at home to Wexford, while UCD still almost through themselves in third place. They face Longford Town, who are also in the hunt. All those games kick off at 7.45 this evening, just the second last game of the season, so really hotting up in Division 1. And the men's under-21s have been drawn. That's the Irish men's under-21s have been drawn to face Finland in a playoff to reach next year's Euros. Jim Crawford's side will be away for the first leg of that tie. The two fixtures are set to take place between the 13th and 17th of November. Full details on venues and times to be confirmed.

Yes, Tom, it's a very busy time in the world of athletics, of course, with the various cross-country championships taking place, of course, and that will be the team for the next number of weeks, as teams, of course, try and qualify for the All-Ireland championships, cross-country championships at the end of the year. But I suppose, firstly, we have to give a special mention to a historical day for a historical town, is the heading on the Running in Cork website there, and it says, this week Clein AC was officially formed, making it the first Athletics Ireland affiliated athletics club in Clein. So huge work has gone on to make that happen. So we're wishing Clein Athletic Club the very, very best of luck going forward. They'll be supported by Athletics Ireland and Cork County Board. So that's great for the fitness and athletics there in the Clein area. And of course, Clein has been, you know, a real good place to visit over the course of the last couple of years, because they hold their Winter Series, of course. It's a 4K event that's supported from athletes probably as young as 6 or 7, right up maybe to around, you know, 80 and 90 years of age. And it's a fantastic event. It'll kickstart next month, of course, and there'll be one event then, one 4K every Sunday for 4 or 5 months. And it's a great opportunity for people to see where their fitness is at and rock up in Clein on the Sunday, and you have a couple of weeks to go again. So it gives everyone, you know, that opportunity to increase their training and try and better their time and try and improve over the course of the couple of months. So we'll be very much looking forward to that, and wishing Clein AC the very best of luck. No doubt we'll talk more about the Clein 4K in the coming weeks. Just looking back on last weekend, of course, it was a big weekend on the cross-country front, and once again, at the age of 46 years of age, Michael Harty produced another sensational performance to become the oldest ever Cork County Cross-Country Championship, representing the East Cork Athletic Club. As I said, he delivered another high-class performance to be in a strong field of runners, and seen some great footage of the closing stages there, where Michael just kicked for home and pulled right away to win in style in the end. Of course, he's been a fantastic athlete for the last number of years, and he's certainly done it again there at the weekend. And I believe it's his fourth individual title in 5 years, following on from success in 2022, 2023, 2025 and 2026. The Clein man has had plenty of injuries over the years, but he just keeps bouncing back, and great to see him do the business there at the weekend. Also, Sinead O'Connor also claimed her fourth title, winning in 2022, 2024, 2025 and 2026. Leavell have now won a remarkable 15 consecutive titles since 2011, following Eagle AC's 3 in a row back in 2008, 2009 and 2010, when Rona Lynch from Eagle won. So Leavell have certainly took over there and have took charge of the women's event. So congratulations to our winners. Another, I suppose, notable talking point from the Cork County Championships last weekend was the success of the newly formed club over the course of the last couple of years, Cork AC, headed by Ireland legend from the race walking over the last number of years, Rob Heffernan. And I believe they had the under 12 winner, under 14 winner, under 16 winner, under 18 winner, under 20 and under 23 winner in the male category. They also had some great performances in the females division, and they actually became champions for the first time when winning the overall team prize in the Cork County Men's Championship. It was led by Sean Doyle, who finished in fourth position. So congratulations there. And Cork AC are certainly a club we'll be hearing a lot more about in the years to come. Of course, Ruby Devereaux, formerly of Yall AC, now representing Cork AC, was also an impressive winner on the day, and he's an athlete to keep an eye on over the course of the next couple of years. And Orla Drum was another athlete from Cork AC who had a great performance when finishing in second place in the women's race. So that was the news from the Cork County
championships last week. Congratulations to all the All AC local athletes who were in action. And the second lot of the Cork County Championships will take place this coming Sunday in Ballinoe. And wishing all the local athletes the very best. I know the All AC have a big team heading along, so hopefully we'll have plenty to talk about on the programme come next Friday.

0: That's a track from U2. That one's called Defloy. So always thanks to Barry Drake for that athletics report there. Great work as always from Barry. A great help to us here on Drive Time Sport. And Barry, indeed, will have another piece for me shortly with the latest greyhound racing news. Right, motorsports fans will be excited about a big event happening in Cork City tomorrow evening. The Red Bull Home Run takes place in the city. Among the stars of, I suppose, the drifting star, Irish champion Conor Shanahan will be at the event, and there'll be lots going on there. Indeed, there's a lot of road restrictions and other bits and places, so something to be aware of if you're travelling to the city tomorrow evening for that event that happens in the South Mall and surrounding areas. And John O'Regan was in touch with me earlier, and John has more on that exciting event.
1: The Singapore Grand Prix might be taking place this weekend, but Cork City will get a taste of Formula One this Saturday, October 10th, as the Red Bull Home Run takes over the South Mall and City Centre. The event will celebrate Cork native and two-time Drift Masters champion Conor Shanahan, who will be joined by fellow drivers James Dean, Jack Shanahan and Conor Falvey. The event will also feature the iconic Oracle Red Bull Racing RB7. The car helped power the team to the Formula One Constructors title and Sebastian Vettel to the second of his four World Drivers' Championships in 2011, winning 12 of 19 Grand Prix during the season. The RB7 is powered by a V8 engine limited to 18,000 revs per minute, producing the distinctive sound associated with this iconic F1 car, which will be driven by Patrick Fienga, exhibition driver who has competed in Formula One. Tickets are available on redbull.ie/homerun. Gates open at 7, with the main event beginning at 8. For more information and the latest updates, follow Red Bull Ireland on Instagram and TikTok.

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That's a track called Friends in Time, originally recorded by the Golden Horde. That was Ronan Keating's version of the song. Right, I'll be catching up with Declan Barron just after 5 o'clock. We'll be looking forward to the weekend's Gaelic Games action. Semi-final weekend in the county championships over the next few days. While does East Cork semi-finals be played as well? Are you all in action on Sunday when they face Middleton? So Declan will be giving me his thoughts on those games and much more coming up just after 5 o'clock. Rugby news, y'all, rugby second 15 in action later on this evening. They have a league match against Fermoy at 8 o'clock. That one gets underway at Frogmore. The clubhouse will be open there if you're attending that match. And indeed, y'all's first 15 after a great start to the season, a perfect two wins from two. They have a game on Sunday in the latest round in the Munster Junior League Division 2. Y'all facing Fermoy yet again, 2:30. That one gets underway at Frogmore on Sunday. The other fixtures over the weekend in Division 2 of the Munster Junior League sees Ballincollig at home to Carrick on Shore. Cove Pirates face St. Sinan's in who are currently second in the table. That one takes place in Cove. Innes leading the way at the moment. They take on Charleville, while Tralee travel to Killarney to face the home side, and Muskerry and Castle Island meet in Ballyhenley and Turles and Waterpark. Waterpark currently pointless meet in Turles. All those games at 2:30 kick-off on Sunday. URC action this weekend, and the Munster team has been named. It was named about 2 days ago for Saturday's round three Interpro Derby against Ulster at the FADS Stadium. 5:30 throw-in in Belfast, kick-off in Belfast tomorrow afternoon. And the team news is that Captain Tadhg Byrne starts on his first Munster appearance since the home win over Ulster in May. Byrne missed the end of last season due to injury and feature for Ireland in the Nations Championship over July. Overall, there are 9 personnel changes to the side, and the personnel to beat the Wolves. They beat the Bulls at Thomond Park last weekend. Captain Byrne, Bin O'Connor, Alex Nankyville, JJ Hanrahan, Jeremy Lockman, Kieran Brooks, Jack O'Donoghue, Alex Kindellan and Gavin Coombs all slot into the starting 15. O'Connor, Shane Daly and Sean O'Brien start in the back three, with Dan Kelly and Nankyville forming the midfield partnership. Craig Casey and Hanrahan start together in the halfbacks. Jeremy Lockman, a new signing, Marinus van der Merwe and Kieran Brooks packed down in the front row. Evan O'Connell, who has missed a minute of action so far this season, and Byrne are named in the engine room. O'Donoghue, Kindellan and Coombs form an all-new back row. Diarmuid Byrne, Josh Wisherley and new signing Jack Ongier provide the front row backup, as Ardmore's Tom Ahern also has to make do with a place on the bench, along with Brian Gleeson and John Hodnett, who complete the forward cover. 21-year-old scrum half Ben O'Donovan and 20-year-old out half Charlie O'Shea, who performed well last week, are the backline replacements. Other URC action this weekend involving the home at clubs of provinces. Stan Sheehan will captain Leinster when they take on Cardiff at home tomorrow. That's their first competitive match at the newly developed Laya Arena, while Bundy Eckie will make his first start of the season for Connacht away to Glasgow Warriors later on this evening, while Kieran Frawley, pressing last week, starts for Stuart Lancaster's team as well after his debut last weekend. Kick-off later on this evening in Scotstown is at 7:45.

0: all roads lead to Cork. Saturday night, of course, the beautiful Cork Greyhound Stadium, which has had a fantastic uplift, beautiful work done to the downstairs part of the venue over the course of the last couple of weeks, and really excited about the semi-finals of the 30,000 euros to the winner bar one betting Irish Greyhound Laurels, which takes place on Saturday night. It's been a fabulous competition over the course of the last couple of weeks. We've seen some stunning performances, and obviously the big talking point in the opening round was the new track record run of Ballymac Satanta, who's trained down in Ballymacgilligan in County Kerry by Liam Dowling. But once again, there was some real highlights in last week's quarterfinals. Droopy's Monk, of course, setting the standard for trainer Barry Clancy when winning in 28.09. Other performances of note was the performance of Sober Barry in the field, who's trained in County Leash by Karen Ramsbottom. And after the race, I caught up with Karen Ramsbottom, who had Sober Barry, who finished second. And I also caught up with Tommy Kelly, who was representing the kennel of Barry Clancy after the race. So we're going to speak with or listen to the chat with connections of both Sober Barry and Droopy's Monk.
1: We start with Karen Ramsbottom. We just finished second there with Sober Barry. He had a tricky draw in trap number six, but he ran a remarkable race behind Droopy's Monk in 28.09. You're delighted with that, Karen.
2: Delighted, Barry. Delighted to qualify. As you said, the draw went again, as you know, trap six for a railer. But look, we said we'd take thirds. This is third tonight, so we're delighted to get finished second, and we're in the semi-final now next week. So we came here to qualify, and we're here.
1: Good stuff. And of course, Tommy Kelly and Graham Asher, the lucky owners of Droopy's Monk, trained by Barry Clancy. It's been a good 15 minutes or so for the Barry Clancy kennel.
3: Yeah.
1: You're happy with that?
3: Everything going well so far.
1: Yeah.
3: Good to win. Another one still to go.
1: Yeah, look, Droopy's Monk, he's been a real classy dog around here in Corraghin Park, but he's getting better. 28.09 tonight. What a run.
3: Yeah, great run. Like, it's the track really suits him for a long run to the bend. Hopefully he keeps going. So
1: good stuff. Well done. Final word to Carl.
2: I said he's Barry. He's beat me in Shelburne. Now I have to come to Cork to get away from him. He's still beating me, Barry. So look, we'll have to go again next week and see what happens.
1: Yeah, good stuff. And you'll be looking for, I suppose, a kinder draw.
2: A kinder draw.
1: You're a bit worried about trap six.
2: I have been bad work done now in trap six. I'm Joe Bihaluk now. That's my six out of the way, Barry.
1: Good stuff. Well done, Min.
2: Thanks a million.
0: Great stuff. Carl Ramsbottom, the leash trainer, and Tommy Kelly, more than happy after their performances there in the quarterfinals last week. And of course, Sober Barry will line up from trap number two this week. He had a difficult draw out wide last week, so Carol will be delighted with the draw in trap number two. And also Tommy Kelly, of course, will be happy with Droopy's Monk's draw. We'll touch on the three semi-finals. No room for error this Saturday night with three semi-finals, just two to qualify from each semi-final. Racing getting underway at 7:30, expecting a bumper crowd once again this coming Saturday night. And the following Saturday night, of course, will be the big final night. There'll be music and everything after racing there. It really is a night to remember, and that's Saturday the 17th. We'll talk more about that next week. There was other real good performances on the night, and you know, a couple of shocks as well along the way. Of course, Solo and Go, who's owned by David and Pauly Clifford, the Kerry superstars in the world of GAA. Unfortunately, Solo and Go was knocked out. Ballymac Satanta was sent off at a short price favourite around 1-4 and was beat, but we caught up with Stephen Reedy of the Ballymac Kennels to reflect on the quarter finals after the race.
1: Really, Mac Kennels, it's been, I suppose, a mixed night here at Corraghin Park for Team Ballymac, but certainly ending proceedings on a high with that stunning 28-12 winning performance of Ballymac Kamala. Back to our best here tonight.
4: Yeah, Barry, she was as good as she's been there tonight now. Did everything right from the word go. Couldn't really fault that performance, really.
1: And of course, look, she's been a high-class lady over the course of the last year or so.
4: Yeah, look, she's been a special bitch, you know, to go away and win the Champion Stakes and stuff, and to stay going at it is crazy. I mean, she's as keen as she's ever been. If not, she's probably more keen now. I mean, she wrecks the place inside in the kennel and stuff. But look, she did everything right.
1: Yeah, things didn't go to plan tonight for Solo and Go from that tricky draw in trap number five. But Ballymac Satanta, of course, anti-post favourite for outright glory. Say sign of relief to see him qualify after things going wrong.
4: Yeah. Look. It's a funny game. Like, things can go great one week, they won't go so well the other week. Look, it was unlucky for the lads. Sol and Gordon didn't qualify. Look, he got into a small bit of trouble. Didn't do everything perfect. Look, he'll have his night. He'll have other nights, and he's had his nights before, so he'll be okay. Satanta, yeah, that was a hairy race, all right. But look, he seemed to come off fine. I mean, I think he. I know it's strange, he finished third, but I think he's after running one for the rest of his career tonight. I think he showed the guts and heart and everything, really. I mean, I think he was only bailed a couple of minutes afterwards, so big performance.
5: Good stuff. Yeah, look, well done tonight. Safe home, and we'll see you back here again next week.
4: Thanks a million.
0: That, of course, was Stephen Reedy there of the Ballymac Kennels, the powerful Ballymac Kennels down in County Kerry, reflecting on the Ballymac runners in the quarterfinals of the Barwon Betting Irish Greyhound Lars. Just a quick look at the three semi-finals on Saturday night. I'm going to side with trap number one in the opening semi-final and going with Magical Jet, who's got the best of the draw here on the inside of the track for Pat and Donald Guilfoyle and Claude Jordan in North Tipperary, and I think he can make the most of the inside line. The likes of Droopy's Unreal and trap number 5 from Mullingar trainer Ian Riley, and trap number 2 Mary Clark's Microchip the Mead Runner are others that should be in the mix. In the second semi-final, I'm going for trap number 3 Droopy's Monk, who I think can get first run on the field for Barry Clancy, the Dublin trainer there. I think he can just get out in front there and win there. 28-9 winning performance last time. Ballymac Satanta and Lone Calling are others that should be in the mix. Andy Post favourite with the sponsors at 3-1. Ballymac Satanta, they will be hoping that he can avoid trouble from this trap number 6 draw. And it looks like it's going to be difficult. It certainly won't be easy, I can tell you that now, from a real, real tough draw in 6. I thought the final semi-final was a bit of a match between 1 Ballymac Kamala and 2 Sober Barry. Kamala has got the best of the draw on the inside of the track, but I've been really impressed with Sober Barry over the course of the last 2 weeks. Trained in County Leash by Karen Ramsbottom and owned by Sean Malone in Castlecomer. I'm going with 2 Sober Barry to just get the better of 1 Ballymac Kamala. So all eyes on that on Saturday night. We also have the semi-finals of the Michael Bartleahy Memorial A2 competition with 10,000 jurors to the winner. The opening semi-final can go the way of half yours after champion trainer Graham Holland, owned by Pat Muldoon and Eugene Buckley. This greyhound has won 3 of its 4 career starts, and I can see it getting back to winning ways after a good performance in defeat last Saturday night. And the second semi-final, we can have East Cork success here because John Naughton and his family are building quite a team of greyhounds in recent months based in Clyne and East Cork. I think CK Susie can deliver another front-running winning performance in the second semi-final. Trained down in Goran in County Kilkenny by legendary trainer Paul Hennessy. CK Susie has won her last 2 races. She's improving all the time, 28.82, 28.63, and it'd be no surprise to see her go even quicker on Saturday night. So CK Susie can round off what's going to be a great night for greyhound racing in Curraghin Park on Saturday night. Very much looking forward to it. Finally, there was some good racing action in Youghal on Wednesday night, where racing will continue on Saturday. Maybe Fascinator Request could run well for the Nocton family, and also Slaneyside Noir is another one to keep an eye on in Youghal on Saturday. Also racing in Youghal on Monday, and there will be a bit of a break in racing waiting on an official announcement, but Youghal will be probably not racing for around 2 weeks while they resurface the track. It's going to be a fantastic job, so a lot of work going on there at the Youghal Greyhound Stadium, because it is really, as I say, going to be a great job when that's done. So that's about it in terms of greyhound racing. We'll be back next week with plenty to talk about. Do we want

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7: 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Pupils from Kilcredden, Knockanore, Kyle.

0: Hyundai, the brand that everyone is talking about.
1: Busy weekend ahead, as per usual, in the Cork County Football Championship semi-final weekend. Plenty of matches in store over the next couple of days. There's also action here in East Cork. Delighted to say I'm joined on the line by Declan Byrne now to discuss the weekend's fixtures. Declan, welcome to Drive Time Sports.
2: Thanks very much, Tom. Yeah, and I suppose if we get anything like as much as excitement as we got in the hurling last weekend, we'll be delighted. I said very few East Cork sides involved in the county side of championships, but the two East Cork Junior A football semi-finals are down for decision, and they should be two pretty good games.
1: They should indeed. Declan, we'll start with those two semi-finals in the Junior A football championship here in East Cork. First of all, I'll get your thoughts on the meeting of Castle Martyr and Carrignavar. This one takes place in Glenville on Sunday at 1:30.
2: Yeah, I think Castle Martyr probably might be the best of the four teams that are left in it. Carrignavar had been a very, very good dual club, but they lost the hurling last week to by Rovers in a high-scoring affair, and they'd be disappointed, I suppose, they want to bounce back. But I think Castle Martyr, we know it, like Mike Kelly, Declan Kelly, Jimmy and Jack McGann, Barrow Tuma, I just think that they have a bit too much attacking flair for Glenville, but they won't be in Glenville, but they won't be all that between them, I'd say, at the same time. But I tip Castle Martyr to come out and top and down.
1: Then at 4 o'clock on Sunday, y'all face Middleton in the second semi-final. This one takes place in Killa, 4 o'clock throw on y'all. Three wins out of three so far, straight through to the semi-final.
2: Yeah, I had to know what to make of y'all, because obviously they won the last day, you know, against Dungourney, but Dungourney had all their hurlers absent. So how good or how bad y'all are remains to be seen. They scored 5-9 and conceded 1-8, I think, whatever. Now they are scoring a lot of goals. They scored 6 goals against Cove as well, so they are scoring a lot of goals, but it's at the other end of the field that I'd be a little bit dubious about them. And Middleton, I would say, would have been underdogs going into it this weekend if they were still in the hurling, but the fact that they're out of the hurling now, Middleton should be able to call on, you know, the likes of Brian Saunderson, who's a fine footballer, Ty O'Leary Hayes, Colin Poussang, you know, they have a lot, Evan McGrath, they have a lot of really good footballers, and for that reason I think Middleton, like, they'll be, their both hurling teams went out last week, so I think they can call on all their best footballers. And if that was the case, I think they might be just that little bit stronger than y'all.
1: Yeah, that one is at 4 o'clock, a throw in Killa on a Sunday. Declan, we'll turn our attention towards county matters. We spoke about it there. A busy weekend, a semi-final action ahead. Not too much East Cork involvement, you said yourself. We'll touch on one East Cork team that made it through to the semi-final. This will be Cove. They take on St. Nick's in the Premier Junior Football Championship semi-final in Carrigtwohill tomorrow evening at 5 o'clock.
2: Yeah, and again, I suppose, like what we said there about the Middleton, the All game also applies to the Cove game, because St. Nick's are the football side of Glenrovers, and Glenrovers, in fact, they're in the county scene, the holding final in 2 weeks' time. You know, the two, Robert Downey and Owen Downey, are two fine footballers. You know, Mikey Mullins is a good, very good footballer. So they have a lot of dual players. So it depends to see if any of the dual players will line out for St. Vincent. And if they don't, then I think Cove can come out on top. Cove will be disappointed. They lost the hurling in East Cork last week, so they have an opportunity to bounce back now and get into a county final. And I think they might be just good enough to take it if St. Nick's are without the players that are involved with the hurling.
1: Yes, indeed. The two semi-finals in the Premier Senior Football Championship also take place tomorrow evening, a double-header at Parky Cueve. First up, Declan, we have a look at Carrigaline and Nemo Rangers at 5:15.
2: Yeah, one of the more interesting ones, I suppose, in that, look, if we were looking at an normal run of things, which Nemo Rangers have cruised through it, but they haven't had the best of seasons to date, albeit the last day in the quarter-final, they really turned on the burners against Castlehaven. So Nemo Rangers, obviously, with Nemo being Nemo, will be the fancied side. Carrigaline, to be fair to them, have done very, very well in the hurling this year and the football. And they lost the football at the hurling last weekend against Ballincollig, and they were very, very disappointed. So again, they have an opportunity to bounce back and pit themselves against Nemo. But I do think at this stage of the championship that Nemo are probably a little bit

0: more experience and they will probably just see it.
1: And the second semi-final, 7 o'clock, throwing tomorrow evening in this one. Clonakilty go up against St Finbarr's.
0: Yeah, Finbarr's are having a great season. Obviously, they're in the county semi-final and now they're in the county final in the hurling. So they've been doing really, really well. And, you know, Clonakilty, though, have been the surprise packet, I think, this year. And, you know, usually West Cork and Castlehaven or whatever, Clonakilty have shown this year that they've been playing really, really well. Look, St Finbarr's, their strong footballers are also their strong hurlers, like Brian Hayes, an outstanding footballer. William Buckley's a really good footballer. You know, Eaton Toomey's a fine footballer. So, St Finbarr's will fancy their chances. And I think it will be a big achievement for the Bears to be in a hurling county final and a football county final in the same year. And I think it will happen. I think they will be too good for Clonakilty.
1: Yeah, an interesting couple of semi-finals to look forward to over the weekend. We'll turn our attention towards matters in Waterford, the West Intermediate Football Championship. Two interesting semi-finals taking place over the weekend. We'll start tonight with your own club, Ardmore. They face Ballinacorty in Dungarvan at 7:30.
0: Yeah, it should be an interesting enough game. They lost out to Ballinacorty, I think, last year in the championship, so they'll be hoping to go on better. And Ballinacorty obviously are still involved in the senior, so it's this Ballinacorty's second team. Armagh at their best could come out on top. Last week in the preliminary quarter final, they just barely got over Capoquin FN by a single point, so they will need to improve on that display. But I think they can improve on that display, but they will still be underdogs going in against Ballinacorty. But I do give them a chance, and obviously it's on tonight. Weather forecast is not great, so it could be a game of two halves wind-wise again in far field, but hopefully they put a good display together and come out on top.
1: Yeah, hopefully they do come out on top this evening. Another team close to us here in action in the Western Intermediate Football Semi-Final. We might have an interesting final all going well. This one sees Shamrocks and Sligoa meet in Dungarvan tomorrow evening at 6 o'clock.
0: Yeah, quite interesting. I don't think there'll be a whole lot between these two clubs now. The Shamrocks are after putting together a good run through the championship this year, and they kind of have surprised many people, and myself included. And I think they will be better than Sligoa. You know, they've been putting up some big scores, and they're playing well. Like Shane Roach and Colin Roach are playing well. The Hineses are playing well for them. So I give them. I do think that. They will get the better of Sligo, so I'm tipping Shamrocks to come through now.
1: Yeah, and looking at the other couple, some other fixtures in Waterford over the weekend, some quarterfinal action in the Premier Intermediate Football Championship. Two quarterfinals, St Saviour's face Meddeligo tomorrow evening in Liamy Ryan 2, and Mount Syne take on Tramore Declan. I suppose there's not too much we know about some of these sides, but one interested spectator tomorrow evening would be Clashmore Kinsale-Beg. They're already assured of their place in the semi final.
0: Yeah, without a shadow of a doubt. Look, we wouldn't be mentioning Mount Syne in football in terms most of the time, but look, they're after putting in a big shift in this year's championship. And, you know, the last day, I think I tipped them to actually be beaten, and they scored 215 and got through. So I think, yeah, Mount Syne, I think we'll win against Tramore and Micheál McCrae. And the other one, again, I think St Saviour's, we don't hear too much about them, but... they could come out on top. When you get to this stage of the championship, they're decent enough, and you know they have a lot of I suppose soccer players that have them play with St Saviour's as well, you know. So it's interesting to see what they have. But as I say, Clashmore will be an interesting spectator, and it should be two good games.
1: The two quarterfinals in the Senior Football Championship also take place over the weekend, Declan. First up, Galtier and Strabally meet in Dungarvan at 2 o'clock.
0: Yeah, I think Galtier will be to have too much firepower for Strabally. In previous years, it would have been the other way around, but Strabally are rebuilding, I suppose, you know, and they put in a decent enough display. They put in a few decent enough displays in this championship, but I think Galtier will just have a little bit too much up front. Obviously, with the passage in De La Salle, players Desi and Wayne Hutchinson and Brian Fischel, all those available to Galtier, I think Galtier will come out on top of that one.
1: And the second part of that doubleheader in Dungarvan on Sunday evening sees Ballinacorty face Unrhyme at 3:30.
0: Yeah, I think Ballinacourty will be a bit too strong for Ryan. In previous years, Ryan will be decent enough, but they're falling a bit in leaner times at the moment, and this is Ballinacourty's first team, I suppose, and it all depends maybe how their second team going against Armagh tonight, if any of those players are brought up as well. But I do think Ballinacourty will be too good for Ryan.
1: Great stuff, as always, Declan. Great to get your views on the weekend's action, and we'll talk again next week when we'll have a county final action in the hurling to look forward to.
0: We will, and just, I suppose, just to mention, last weekend, I suppose, was a great weekend in many respects for these Cork clubs. There's five county finals and East Cork have involvement in four of them. And obviously, with one East Cork club going to win between Carrigtwohill and Zone, so there's going to be one of those county titles coming to the Imakilly division as well. Ahead of putting a huge display, beating Sarsfields in their game. And they'll be looking forward to a county final as well. Dungourne, we got Shaded Valley Rovers by a point, and they got through to a county final. So, yeah, and St. Catharines had a huge win. They're back in the tour in the county final for the third time in 4 years. So, yeah, there's plenty to look forward to in the weeks ahead. The only club, I suppose, that were knocked out was Middleton, were knocked out in the Intermediate A and the Senior. But other than that, it was a very good weekend for East Cork clubs.
1: It is indeed. There's no doubt that the division is in fine fettle when it comes to hurling. Declan, thank you very much.
0: No problem, Tom. Cheers, mate.

0: Horse Racing Preview is brought to you by Horse Racing Ireland and Cork Racecourse Mallow, giving you expert insight into this weekend's racing.
1: Yeah, lots happening in the world of horse racing over the weekend. Some good interesting meetings ahead here and some good racing cross-channel as well. And I'm joined now from Horse Racing Ireland by Martin Murphy to look ahead to all the action taking place over the weekend. Martin, welcome to the programme.
2: Good evening to you, Tom. How are things?
1: Very well, thanks, Martin. Yeah, busy weekend here at home and in England. But first of all, we will touch on the action at home. We'll discuss tomorrow's card at Naas, day one of the October weekend meeting at the course. First off, at 1:40.
2: Yeah, good card in store here, Tom. A fine weekend of racing all round, actually. Plenty of racing for punters to enjoy. And the big race tomorrow is the RFL Steel Stakes at 3:20. Here we have Big Gussie for Charles O'Brien, who, of course, is a Curragh specialist, really. He has run at Naas before, but he has kind of struggled to reproduce his best form. I like last year's winner here, a horse called Thunder Bear. Stephen Thorne trains this. Returned after a bit of an absence, went fourth in a big Curragh handicap there a couple of weeks ago. Thought that was a good effort, and he will have the soft ground he needs. English rider Kevin Ryan's Labradoose definitely has a good chance on ratings to mount to Shane Foley and must go close as well, while the long absent Two Stars, he's a very decent horse for Fuzzy Stack when he has the soft ground in his favour, which he will have tomorrow, and he should go well. But I think Thunder Bear might be the one to go each way. In the 4:05 race then, the Naas Farm Machinery Handicap over 5 furlongs, looking at last year's winner here, a horse called Stag Knight for William McCreary. Again, loves the mud. He's 5 pound higher than he was last year, but he did win with a bit to spare, and his recent comeback run to Curragh should set him up for this one. Gazelle Door from Michael Grassick certainly would have a chance, for the top weight Kiki for Edward Lynham is never one you could discount in these type of races. But I do like Stagnate. I think he's got a very good chance. The Birdcatcher Nursery Handicap at 2:50, that's one of the oldest races in the calendar. Only 8 runners this year. It certainly has gone down a little bit in recent times in terms of prestige. And last time out winner, Pink Venom for Johnny Murta and Ben Cohen. It was a good winner at Fairy House last time. Up £10 for that. That was a very good effort though. And even though with the £10 penalty, I think we'll take plenty of beating here. The stable has been in quite good form. Other races then, maybe to look at the last race, the 5:15, the 7-4 handicap, or Blanco for Jessica Harrington would have a big chance here on his recent Curragh third. But maybe the locally trained Back Down Under for Pauly Croach, having his first run for quite a while when second at Fairy House recently, will have the soft ground that he actually requires tomorrow. And Reese Houlihan is a very good young apprentice, claiming £5 off his back. I think Back Down Under has an excellent chance to send punters home happy after a good day at Naas tomorrow.
1: Yeah, the jumps are back tomorrow at a Fairy House. 7 race card at the county meet track. The first off here, Martin, just before 2 o'clock.
2: Yeah, it's a different ground up here. It's quite good up in Fairy House, and they're watering away for the National Hunt at the start of the season here. Some interesting racing. The opening race, the beginner's chase, could go the way the Harry Kelly trained Glenn Killen. Brian Hayes takes the mount here. A decent hurdler in recent seasons, this fella, and only has to jump around safely, I think, to take a lot of beating here. Gordon Elliott's Manoir de Mirand is certainly one with a chance, has been doing well over hurdles recently, but I think Glenn Killen might just have his measure. Other races then, the handicap chase at 3:10. I thought Small Craft Warning here is interesting for John Ryan, right at the bottom of the way. It's a 10-5. It's won his last 2 hurdle races, but and looks nicely treated here over fences. Jukebox Johnny was a recent winner at Galway for Henry de Bromhead, up £9 for that, and will take plenty of beating. While Paul Flynn's Pourquoi is another one with decent chances, second his last 2 start. But I think Small Craft Warning could be a good value each way off a low weight from a stable in form and the mount of Daniel King. The 4:25, another open handicap here, a handicap over hurdles, and Firebrand for John Nallon and Alan O'Sullivan makes plenty of appeal in this one. Got off the mark over hurdles last time and has some good form to his credit. Might be the one for Andrew McNamara and Derek Keefe at the bottom there. Last time out winner, up £8, but still appears at the right end of the handicap and must have a big chance. But I think Firebrand might be the one to go with here. In the 5 o'clock race, one horse that certainly deserves a change of fortune is Adam McGinnis trained Grandahan, has been second on his last 3 starts over hurdles, just got touched off in the very last stride at Listowel last Sunday, and but he's kind of claimed £6 in the ratings for those narrow defeats with Darragh Keefe on board. I think this time he might be able to get his head in front. The last race then, interesting bumper, but one of John Kiley's there, Gaelic Seer, certainly ran a nice race first time out when toured at Ballinrobe behind the subsequent winner, and he's got quite a good effort here. That's Gaelic Seer. He might be the one to send punters home happy after a good day's racing at Fairy House. House.
1: Yes, indeed. National Hunt Racing at Fairy House. National Hunt Racing returns to Cork Racecourse on a Sunday. The feature race on the opening weekend of the National Hunt season is the Superstores Handicap Chase, which will be run over 2 miles and 1 furlong. First off, Martin, just after 1 o'clock.
2: Yeah, the feature, as you say, the Handicap Chase for 2 mile one off at 4:30, and Jasco de Dams is a worthy top weight here for Henry de Bromhead and Darrow O'Keefe. Second last mate with Kilbegan. Does have the shoulder 11-12 here, but must have a very sound chance. Mick Drop has been shown good form of late, the mount of Sean Flanagan there, up to, £10 for his last win, and he was second last to mount. But the one I was looking at is the Henry de Bromhead train, Birdie or Burst. I think it's interesting Harry Coplin taking coming over to take the ride in this one, owned by JP McManus. Useful filly this one on her day, and certainly could have a big chance here. Had a recent run there about a month ago, so should be cherry ripe for this. And off just 11 stone 7, I think Birdie or Burst could be the right one here. Other races then, the earlier handicap at 3:55. It's a novice steeplechase over 2 mile and a furlong. Ned in the Park would have a good chance for Tim Doyle and the son David Doyle. Second at Wexford and his penultimate start was quite a good effort and might be good enough to win, but it looks a fairly weak enough contest here. In the concluding bumper then, a 5:05 passenger for the Dermot well-trained passenger, hasn't ran since been second at Leopardstown last Christmas, the mount of Finney Maguire. He did win a Cork last year, so he already knows the way around the track, and he could be the likely winner of this one. If you know, you know, is the danger for Sunday Carey, and Anya O'Connor was a good winner down Patrick last time out, but I think Passenger has to have a big chance here. The other race on the card of interest, the 2:45, the Red Mills auction hurdle, Marty Mill for Anthony McCann must have a big chance, having been second over hurdles last time out in England. James Smith takes him out here, and he probably will be good enough to win this one. But the three-year hurdle is very interesting, Tom, and the 1:35 Atomic City for Joseph Bryan, now owned by JP McManus. He have a very good chance here with Mark Walsh on board. He was second in a good maiden, he was actually winning for a good maiden in Cork earlier on the season, and looks a type that could do very well over hurdles. He has a high enough rating over on the flat. One or two there with chance against him. Chairman for Life for Jessica Harrington was second over hurdles at Listowel, and also Step by Step ran a good race when toward the Bannerove over hurdles on his first start. But I think Atomic City will take plenty of beating in that one, and maybe one more, maybe in the 2:10 handicap hurdle. John Dixon for Philip Rothwell, down towards the bottom of the handicap, has been in good form of late, finishing third and second as last two starts, and might be the one to be answered this very open race at 2:10.
1: Yeah, good card at Mallow tomorrow. And day two of the October weekend meeting at Naas takes place on a Sunday, also marking the conclusion of the flat season at the course, first off at 1:20.
2: Yeah, 8 races here, Tom, and a very, very good card. 2 listed races for fillies, and also then the Colin White Bookmakers Beggars End handicap over 2 miles, which has the biggest prize money in the card, 58,900 to the winner here. And it's kind of a rerun of the Cesarewitch, which was held at the Curragh just a couple of weeks ago. On that occasion, Galileo Dame for Joseph Bryan and Chris Hayes finished a close-up third behind Charlie Jute. That was a very good effort, and this one should go fairly well. Find your heart to get her head in front, but must have a chance on her overall form. Lots of horses in with chances, though. Shoulder finished fifth on that occasion, and also one of no means there, Sir Jeremy, down towards the bottom, but have a bit of a squeak as well. It was toward the stall last time out. The one that's going to tip up as the likely winner, though, is a horse called Mad Bad and Dangerous for no mead. He's only a 3-year-old, but he's been in very good form all season, and last time he came a long way off the pace when finishing fourth in that Cesarewitch at the Curragh. Gavin Ryan takes the mount here. 2 miles will be no problem to him. He was a winner to Galway Festival as well off on soft ground, and while it's not easy for a 3-year-old sometimes against the older horses, I think this fella is a very much improved horse and will take plenty of beating. He's good stall in stall forward there, he's a good draw, and I think Mad Bad and Dangerous is the one I'd be going with there. Earlier in the card, the 3:40, then the Bluebell Stakes, a couple of interesting horses here. Then Dermot Wells Zadawa was a very good winner at Galway last time out. She really did improve an awful lot on her previous form, and she must have a good chance here. Caught You Sleeping for Noel Mead and Colin Keane should go fairly close. Well, Ed Walker has an interesting runner here from England called Capuchera, but the one I was going to nominate here is the likely winner's horse called Be Set for Joseph Bryan and Joey Sheridan, already a winner at Naas this season, and last time out was a good winner at Cork, at Galway. Loves the soft ground and will have conditions in her favour again on Sunday. She'll take plenty of beating from stall one. Earlier in the card then, the 3:05 race, some interesting ones here. Queen's Reign for Ed Walker, an English challenger here, Kieran Schumacher on board, has been placed in her last 3 starts, including a good third in a listed race at, in France last time out, and she should go well here. Last time out, Fayham was very disappointed from Gerard Lyons, but her overall form suggests she will go close. Well, Princess Child is another one for Joseph O'Brien with chances, but I think the English one here, Queen's Reign, could be the way to go. The Auction Series final is a very valuable race, but plenty of horses have been chances. Seven Nation Army and 18 Smiles for Joseph O'Brien, both of them should go fairly well. Recent winner for Jessica Harrington, Diners and Danes, is another one certainly in with a chance. But I do like Jim Bulger's here, a horse called Don Moore, yet to actually win, but has finished second twice and third on his only occasion. It ran well when second at Tordis last time and should go well under Jamie Heffernan. He could be worth a few euro each way. An excellent card though in Ace and Sunday, I have to say, some very good races. And maybe the very last race, a horse called Navy Waters, has been knocking on the door in these type of races, Philly's Handicap, the 5.25 for Winnie McCreary and champion jockey Billy D. Billy has a big lead now over his nearest rival Colin Keane and looks certain to be crowned champion jockey at the end of the season for the first time. Yeah, 40 years of age, that's a great achievement. And Navy Waters has been a bit unlucky on a couple of runs to date. Hopefully things will go well for her on Sunday, and she could be one of the lap votes in the 5.25. She's the last race on the card.
1: Yeah, very busy weekend of racing action here at home. And there's some top class racing over in Newmarket tomorrow evening, Martin. The Dewhurst Stakes, one of the big ones.
2: Only five runners here, Tom, but two of Aidan O'Brien's Darkness Falls and Great Barrier Reef taking on the hot pot here, trained by Charlie Appleby and the mount of William Buick, a horse called Desert Castle. He's looked pretty good in his two starts today, it has to be said. Won in Newmarket maiden in July, and last time looked very impressive in winning the Champion Stakes at Doncaster by three lengths. Now, he does have a fairly stiff task against Aidan O'Brien's Darkness Falls here. That's the mount of Ryan Moore. This one has looked pretty good. He was third in his first run and then he won his last two starts in impressive style, especially at Leopardstown last time when he won a mile and one Group 1 race on Champions Weekend. Now, dropping back to seven furlongs mightn't totally suit him, but he must have a big chance of beating Desert Castle. He was around price around 7-4, 2-1. Great Barrier Reef, he's around 6-1 now. Wayne Lorden raised this one. He hasn't been seen since he won the Coventry Stakes at Wailascot in June. He looks very good horse on that occasion, but he obviously developed some sort of injury because he's missed out a fair few engagements in recent times. If he's back to anywhere near his best form, like he showed in that Coventry Stakes, he must have a good chance. But I think Darkness Falls could be the one to beat Desert Castle here. I'm sure there'll be a strong gallop from the start, and I just think that Darkness Falls has a lot of potential. In the other race then, the big one on the card, the 29 runner Cesarewitch Handicap, a lot of Irish interest here, especially that Tom and a horse called Dawn Rising. Ryan Moore takes the mount for this one. JP McManus owns it, trained by Joseph O'Brien. He was second in the race last year when he ran a really good race. He loves good ground, which he hasn't really had this year, and his last couple of runs have been fairly eye catching. He's been well back now in the market. He's only 5-1, 6-1 second favourite behind last year's winner Buyer Abia Bay, who is now £10 higher and will probably struggle to win this race twice because it's not an easy race to win and 2 years in a row. A lot of Irish interest as well. Reverend Hubert could go well for Charles Bourne, while Cock and Bull has attracted plenty of support for Emmett Mullins, and James Doyle is an eye-catching booking for that one. Willie Mullins has a couple of runners. High Wind, I think, at 20-1 could represent a bit of value. Well, Tony Martin has Alphonse de Grand 20-1 as well, and he's done well in this race before. So it's a very open race, as you imagine, with 29 runners. I do think Don Rising got the money on him, the booking of Ryan Moore, and you know the way he ran last year in the race, I think suggests he should go very well. I think this has been the plan since last year, and I've got a feeling that Don Rising can step up in his most recent form, and he could be the one to send Irish punters home happy after Newmarket tomorrow.
1: Thanks for that, Martin. Before you go, I just want to remind our listeners again of your top tip for the weekend.
2: Yeah, I think at Naas on Saturday, I do like the chances there at Thunder Bear in the fourth race. At Ferryhouse on Saturday, I would like the chances of Firebrand in that handicap hurdle of 4.25. Cork on Sunday, I'd take a chance on that Bridey or Burst in that 4.32 race, the handicap chase. And at Naas on Sunday, I do like Beset in that 3.40 race as well. I think that has a very good chance.
1: Great stuff as always, Martin. Great to get your views on the weekend's racing action. And we'll catch up again next week.
2: No problem, Tom. Take care of yourself.
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1: Daniel Carey Power joins me in the studio now to have a little chat about some of these sporting events taking place over the weekend. Daniel, I know every Friday here on Drive Time Sport you cover the darts and the Premier League and other things, so we said we'd do a kind of a double take on it this evening. So how are things with you?
10: Yeah, how good, how are you?
1: Very well, thanks. The last time I saw you, you were treading the boards there. You did very well. I must say congratulations to you and all the members of everyone involved in the field. You're an absolutely brilliant production at the Walter Alley last Sunday, indeed over the last few days. Well done you, sir.
10: Thanks very much.
1: You enjoyed it?
10: Yeah, absolutely. Loved it.
1: And is there any other plays in the pipeline before we get into the sport?
10: No, nothing yet anyway, but whenever there's something, I'll have it here anyway.
1: Sure, so. I suppose you need a break. There's a lot of work involved. I know the loadings and everything.
10: There is, We've been at it since February, to be fair. So
1: a tough job. But anyway, enough about your acting career. We'll get back to your sports knowledge. First of all, we talk about the weekend's local darts in Yale. Of course, the Hennessy's tournament, I think it's week three tonight. Overall, how are things going with the darts? What are tonight's fixtures?
10: So for tonight anyway, we have Hennessy's A are going to be hosting Doyle's as well. Looking at the results then from last week as well, so Doyle's had a 6-1 win against the Farrell's Bar last week as well. Hennessy's B lost out by five points to two against JD's as well. Hennessy's A had a bye last week as well, and the GEA managed to beat Summerfield by 6-1. So the fixture then for tonight is already Hennessy's versus Doyle's. I've already said that there. We'll have JD's then are going to be hosting Farrell's Bear, and then we'll have the GEA hosting Hennessy's B as well. So that's Summerfield having a bye for this week.
1: And what about your own side? How are you getting on, and how is your own game going since the season returns?
10: The game's not been too bad. Like, obviously, there's been a few tough games here and there and stuff, you know, but now I've managed to pick up a decent win along the way there as well, 2 weeks ago as well. So overall, my darts isn't in a bad spot at the moment. So
1: and you play with Hennessy's A yourself?
10: Yeah.
1: Okay, and overall, like, see the darts, I've, as someone to play darts myself over the years, are they still as popular as what they used to be? There's, do you get good attendance at all the games?
10: Oh yeah, definitely. Yeah. Like, everybody just gets there for the darts, like, you know, because it's at the end of a long, busy week. Everybody just wants to switch off, have a pint then as well, and then just, you know, take your mind off, exactly, off life, like, you know. So
1: it's a great social thing as well. Yeah, yeah. All your buddies.
10: It's a good social escape, like, you know. It's nice, like, to have as well, like, and we're all good players there ultimately as well, so everybody just enjoys each other's company, and there's barely any bad feelings or drama, thankfully. So
1: that's great to hear. And right, we'll finish with the darts, we'll move on to the Premier League, one of your other passions. I know you're a big Man United fan.
10: Yeah, yeah.
1: I know there's a big game on this weekend between Man United and Tottenham, but just looking at the weekend's fixtures, Arsenal, I suppose they lost 3-0 to Brighton, a big surprise the last day. They returned to action this weekend, they kick it off against Leeds
10: at
1: 12:30 tomorrow.
10: That's right, yeah. So Arsenal going into the game, obviously they're on 12 points at the moment, so they've picked up 4 wins from the first 5 games and 1 draw as well. Of course, City at the moment are playing very well. Obviously, we've had the drama about the charges and them being found guilty, but we'll probably talk about that in a few minutes. But Arsenal at the moment, obviously, very disappointed results against Brighton as well. But Brighton, to be fair to them, are a very good team. You know, like, they opened up the scoring fairly early through Pascal Gross as well. He came back from Dortmund last season as well. He's a very good player as well. And then we had other goals then as well from the Greek striker as well in Kostoulas, and another then from Cheme Andres as well to give the Seagulls a 3-0 win in that one as well. So it'll be interesting to see how Arsenal play this weekend now, obviously, with the international break. Declan Rice is obviously playing fairly well at the moment, as is Bukayo Saka, because England had a great international camp as well, winning 7-0 against Croatia and everything else as well. So you would think it would be a fairly routine victory for Arsenal as well, because Leeds aren't doing that fairly great at the moment. Last week, or the last time they played, it was held to a 0-0 draw against Palace as well. And Leeds currently are fifth at the moment as well, so you can't really say with certainty.
1: Yeah, Leeds are going well at the moment. Great start to the season for them.
10: They are doing well, but you'd be thinking now that Arsenal, that the dust would have settled on the Brighton game, and it should be a fairly routine victory for them.
1: And looking at some of the other fixtures, the 3 o'clock kickoffs, you have Aston Villa, Brentford going very well with Keith Andrews this season. Chelsea blowing a bit hot and cold, you'd say, at home to another side that do very well, Bournemouth, Ipswich Town, and Fulham also an interesting one to see how that works out. Yeah, and Sunderland and Brighton. Do you fancy any surprises in those fixtures?
10: Out of them games, anyway, I don't know. Something tells me that Bournemouth might sneak a win at Chelsea, because I remember when they were playing Hull City a few weeks ago, Chelsea, everybody was expecting them to be winning that game, because obviously with the form of Pedro Porro, or Joao Pedro, Morgan Rodgers, and obviously Cole Palmer, everybody was expecting Chelsea to win that game by a landslide. And so Bournemouth aren't no easy team to be playing against either. Like, you know, they may be down lower in the table. They are in 17th position at the moment, like, but that's not taken away from them. They can be a good team, and they can hurt them. Like, and they have the players to hurt them, like in Marcus Tavernier, just to name a few as well. So who knows? I think Brighton might actually do something this weekend.
1: Yeah, but you and me, we're not really interested in any of those fixtures. The one that's appealing to us is the game at 5:30 tomorrow evening. Two teams flying at the top of the table, said no one ever. Manchester United and Tottenham. It'd be a really interesting game ahead, like from a Tottenham point of view, an absolute disastrous start to the season. Can barely score a goal, let alone pick up a point or a win. And your own team, Manchester United, not really pulling up any trees either?
10: No. It's been a fairly disappointing start for both teams, to be fair. Like, obviously with Spurs, they didn't have a great season last season as well, and so they're not really, you know, it's not like some things have really changed. Like, obviously they brought in a lot of players during the summer. They brought in obviously Matheus Fernandes from West Ham, Sandro Tonali from Newcastle as well, and Omar Marmoush from City as well. So they've definitely done the business, but it's just something just doesn't seem to be clicking. There's no urgency with the Spurs team, like, at the moment as well. And so it's a bit sad really, because Tottenham, obviously they do have history. They are a good club and everything like that as well, and they are a good team. On the other hand, then with United, it's been a fairly disappointing start to the campaign. Obviously, the first game against Hull City when they lost 2-0, that was a bit of a shocker, because United, obviously, they rebuilt the midfields during the summer. Obviously, they went and got Carlos Baleba from Brighton. Then they went off and got Youri Tielemans from Aston Villa for $35 million, which was an absolute steal. And then another midfielder as well. It was meant to be Addison, but they managed to get another one in as well. So yeah, it's hard to say how the game is going to go, Tom.
1: Yeah, definitely see how interesting a game ahead tomorrow evening at 5:30, and there's also an enticing, mouth-watering game on Sunday evening at 4:30, yep. When Man City travel to Anfield to play Liverpool. I was listening to some of the interviews this morning, the press conference there, Maresca. They're not reading too much into anything. They seem on front anyway to be kind of confident that things will work out their way. But it is hard to see things working out their way. It looks like they're just putting on a brave face at this stage, you know.
10: Well, I agree, yeah, definitely. Because, like, yeah, obviously, the international break is meant to be always a fairly quiet, like, time where there's not really much news happening. But obviously, that news blew it out of the water. Obviously, City found guilty on all of the charges and everything as well between 2009 and the 2010 season all the way to the 2017-18 season as well, which is just crazy as well. You mentioned there, Maresca, obviously, he seems confident that they can overturn it. I don't see how they can, personally. The way I see it panning out is, obviously, so he have appealed the guilty verdict. That's official, that's happened. But I can't see now, with the amount of charges that they've been found guilty with, because if you look at other clubs like Everton and Nottingham Forest, who've been found guilty for minor breaches, City have been doing this, like, this is a major, major breach of the Premier League, like, rules and everything as well. So, at the bare minimum, I can only see City getting relegated as a bare minimum. And that's even before we talk about anything else.
1: Yeah, it'll probably drag on for a few months at least. There'll be appeal after appeal. I suppose it's hard. The manager, look, he's going to put on a brave face. What can he say, or what can the club say? They can only just go and carry on with that thought in their head. Daniel, we're after running out of time. We're after covering a load, dear. I'll let you off for this evening, and we'll catch up again next Friday.
10: Perfect. Thanks for having me, Tom.

Here's a track from the Lightning Seeds. That one is called Change. Right, you're listening to Drive Time Sport here on CRY 104 FM. It's just coming up to 12 minutes to 6, so my time here is rapidly running out. Coming up after me at 6 o'clock, Tommy Collins will be here with his Tea Time show. And Tommy, amongst his guests tonight, he'll have recordings from the recent Gertrude Ploughing event that took place. Tommy went along that day and has some interviews with some of the people in attendance at that event.

Yeah, just taking a fine look at some of the big sporting news stories this Friday evening. And the Ireland women's team have one foot in next month's World Cup playoff final. The girls in green comprehensively beat Kazakhstan 8-0 in Astana this afternoon in the first leg of their semi-final. Kira Caruso scoring twice, while Chloe Mustaki, Emily Murphy and Abby Larkin also got on the score sheet in the first half. Sinead Hopcroft netting on her debut, while Jamie Finn and Jessie Stapleton getting the other goals. Kazakhstan had a player sent off in the first half, and the second leg takes place in Cork on Tuesday night. The winners of the tie play Poland or Belgium for a place at next summer's World Cup in Brazil. The first of this weekend's FAI Cup semi-finals is down for decision later on this evening. Seven-time winners Bohemians are at home to Waterford, who are hoping to reach their first decider since 2004. Kick-off at Dalymount Park is on at 7.45. That game is on RTE2 TV. At the same time, Sligo Rovers could be condemned to a relegation in the League of Ireland Men's Premier Division. The league's bottom side are away to Shelburne, where defeat will see them return to the First Division for the first time in 21 years. Rugby Connacht are in URC action later on. They hope to make it back-to-back wins in the league. The Westerns seeking a first win away to Glasgow Warriors since 2010. Bundee Ecky makes his first start of the season for the province at out half, but the kick or outside centre rather. Kick-off in Scotstown is at 7.45. In swimming, Mona McSherry has successfully defended her 100 metre breaststroke title from Baku on day two of stop two of the World Aquatics at World Cup in Uzbekistan. McSherry claimed her second consecutive 100 metre title, putting herself firmly on course for the coveted World Cup triple crown. And should she win the final leg in Kazakhstan next Friday, McSherry will complete the clean sweep and secure a $10,000 bonus. So that'll be welcome indeed. And finally, in golf, Shane Lowry sits 8 shots adrift of the lead after 14 holes of his second round at the Open de España. The Offaly man is 1 under par, with Grant Forrest leading at 9 under, while Tom McGibbon is in the battle to make the cut. He's 3 over par. Right, that's it for me this Friday evening. It's always great to have your company, and special thanks to Kiri's Hyundai Middleton for their sponsorship. I'll be back with Drive Time Monday evening at 4 o'clock. So until then, have a great weekend. Stay tuned to CRY Now. Tommy Collins is on the way.

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7: Good evening, everybody. Sorry for the slight delay there. It's 2 minutes past six this Friday evening, the 9th of October. Hope you're all well. Are you in good form? I hope so. It's a lovely day here, actually. Would you believe it? This evening here in Yaw, just checked, it's 14 degrees and there's blue skies and a bit of sun. What more do you want for the 9th of October? Wherever you are, I hope it's a pleasant evening for you. Now, we have some very nice snippets for you on this evening's programme. A big hello to everybody involved in the Gortrue ploughing. Some of them missed when I broadcast the original recordings there a couple of weeks ago. So I said we'd put it on this Friday evening for them all. So hello to Killian Tate and family and all the organisers out there. So those little interviews are coming up a little bit later on. And also we have a little recording from Culture Night with Patricia White and the All Choral Society, and a little recording of some of the songs they were singing. So I think you're all going to enjoy those. We'll have some community notices as well, but we've a good old classic for you here to get the show underway. How about Mr. Brendan Boyer and the Hucklebuck? Cheers back. Off you go.

0: I'm sure many of you listeners remember seeing Brendan Boyer out in Red Barn at the Water Rally of late there, doing the Hucklebuck. Wasn't he just a fantastic singer, musician, and a very nice man to interview? I must dig up his interview there a good few years ago when he played in the Water Rally. Gone to his eternal reward now, but we have the music, haven't we? And we have the memories. I hope you have happy memories of Brendan Boyer and the Big Eight. Well, now, the Gertrude Ploughing is a wonderful event. It's an annual event. This year's event was held on the lands of the Motherway family. Good evening to them and well done. And Killian Tate led a very active organising committee and produced a great ploughing match on the day. So we start our interviews now with talking to world champion, national champion, Munster champion, you name it, he's won it all, Moss Fleming. Now, listeners, I'm out here at the Gertrude Ploughing and I'm talking to a gentleman that those of you who are in the farming background would know very well. He's won many awards, local and national, here at the ploughing, and that's Moss Fleming. Moss, welcome to the programme.
1: Hi, thanks very much.
0: We were just saying off air there, the weather has turned out lovely because last night, listeners, you might remember this one, last Saturday we're talking about, the rain came down, didn't it, Moss?
1: Fierce hippie arts got an awful lot of wind last night, even this rain now, we were here yesterday, put it down, barred out the plaques there with the pink trim off all the socks. And the ground was very dry, very dry.
0: It's absolutely lovely.
1: But now today, the rain last night suited the ground here.
0: Okay.
1: They are ploughing away very well. Some nice ploughing done here today.
0: Lovely. And you were saying, Moss, it's the usual categories. And just such is the reputation of the Gertrude Ploughing, that a gentleman came all the way down from Kildare.
1: He's down from Kildare, Paddy Connolly, is his name.
0: Paddy Connolly, well done, Paddy.
1: All the way down from Kildare, and the rain, he said, he coming down the road this morning early, the wipers wouldn't even keep it off, he said.
0: Well, that's dedication, isn't it?
1: He's here now, and he's happy enough with the way he's going here today. Like, there's two trailer ploughs in it.
0: Yes.
1: They get a mixed sort of it up.
0: Can't think of his name, sir. Anyway, there's two of them in that.
1: There's
0: section.
1: Two of them in there.
0: Okay.
1: And there was a few cancelled here today they rang up this morning and said, they would be here because the weather was too bad. They thought it was going to be
0: called off.
1: Yeah.
0: And Moss, since we were talking to you last, and this is a good few years ago now, you've done marvellous, and you've been appointed an international judge.
1: That's right.
0: For ploughing. Congratulations. That's a wonderful honour for yourself and your family. Right. And where have you been a judge, to tell our listeners?
1: Denmark, Belgium, Holland, the Isle of Man. A couple of times in Germany.
0: Congratulations, Moss.
1: And the Netherlands.
0: And for the layperson listening, is ploughing the same abroad as it is here in Ireland?
1: It's much the same. Like, you get some of the European lads, they could have a different kind of a plough, different boards.
0: Yes.
1: It mightn't be up standard the same as what we'd have, like, but
0: yes,
1: a lot of English now would be the same to be the same as what we have. But,
0: okay.
1: But generally, the ploughing would be the same as here.
0: As here.
1: Yeah.
0: And Moss, is it a high standard in Ireland at the moment? Because do you remember when I was talking to you before, you were winning the international award. So has the flag been passed on to more Irish?
1: Oh, yeah.
0: They're still up there with the best of others?
1: They're still up there, yeah. They're

0: here today, you know.
1: Isn't that brilliant?
0: It's open, like, but it's a pity only for the rain last night.
1: There'd be more.
0: We'd have a lot more here.
1: Okay. Yeah. And just to give a little couple of thank yous, on whose land are we here, Moss?
0: This is Motherway's land here.
1: Well done to the Motherway family for giving the land.
0: Yeah, and they give it every year here.
1: Isn't that very kind of them?
0: Very good.
1: Well done.
0: Very good to get the people. To get land for ploughing, getting up them.
1: I would imagine so.
0: Yeah.
1: Everybody is busy. And again, both sides, there's the committee here.
0: Or
1: the chair.
0: Yeah.
1: Who's the chairperson?
0: Do you have? You have Killeen Tate now, is here.
1: Yes.
0: Billy Fitzgerald.
1: Your good self.
0: Myself.
1: And we have the ladies in looking after the catering.
0: Yeah.
1: Very good.
0: Killeen Dates' daughter is there, like, she was above baking, you know, above it all, and she came second in it.
1: Fantastic.
0: Above in, at the Pound Met. But she's been
1: great achievement.
0: For her, like, to come in second.
1: Indeed.
0: Very good.
1: And Moss, the people here who get points, you're saying there's serious competitions here in East Cork now for the next bikes.
0: Oh, there will, yeah. The next, I think, as I said, there could be six matches left now in East Cork.
1: Okay.
0: And then it goes on to West Cork after that. East Cork, East Cork.
1: Very good. So fellas can go from one to the other.
0: Oh, you can, yeah. Yeah.
1: Of course, we're not forgetting the ladies. I see some ladies here today.
0: Yeah,
1: nice to see them too.
0: There's a couple of ladies down there. You meet here, Tasha, don't get up.
1: Yes.
0: All the hairs down there, that she's now getting a very nice job, but in that
1: very,
0: very good job.
1: Excellent.
0: Most of the ploughmen have done a good job yesterday.
1: Well done. And you're busy still. How many years now since you were a small lad have you been involved in ploughing?
0: Oh, it must be 40 years.
1: Congratulations, Moss. You're
0: very started life.
1: Isn't that wonderful?
0: Yeah.
1: And anybody out there interested, come along to the ploughing matches and give a bit of support.
0: That's all we want.
1: That's all you want. Well done today, Moss.
0: Do you have a few pounds, I said, like, to keep those clubs going.
1: That day. And Moss, besides thinking of yourself, I'm thinking, going back over the years, all the good people who have helped out, but my near neighbour, Tom McCarty, and
0: Tom,
1: and very much involved for many years.
0: Tom and Ennin involved in this cut-through ploughing
1: for donkeys.
0: For donkeys,
1: years. So we say hello to them today.
0: Say hello to them today. I miss them here today. Are they here today or not?
1: But they've done, over the years, they did great
0: work. Oh, they had Tom and Ennin and off for cut-through ploughing.
1: On to you, Moss. Thanks for the old chat.
0: Right, thanks
1: and the best luck with your judging in the future.
0: In the future.
1: Thank you very much.
0: Bye. Thank you.

Marty Moan there. And before that, we had Moss Fleming there talking at the Gertrude Ploughing. It was a great day. We have more interviews in a little while from the ploughing match. Well done to all concerned, Killian Tate and his organising committee. Now, a little note in here from your rugby club, all you rugby fans and followers. There's a match on this evening. Junior 3 League at home versus Fermoy Friday, kickoff at 8 o'clock this evening. So if you're a rugby fan, follower of y'all rugby club, up you go there to the rugby grounds there at the top of the town, 8 o'clock this evening. And tomorrow, the Minor League 2 at home versus Fermoy, my mistake, Sunday it's on at 2:30. The under 16 boys home versus Waterford City on Sunday at 12 o'clock. And the under 14 boys home versus Cove on Saturday tomorrow, the 10th at 12 o'clock. So immediately this evening, there's a big match up there versus for my senior team there, Junior 3 League, kick off at 8 o'clock. Best wishes to all our lads. Now, our usual Kerry ice cream report. How are things down in Kerry? My sister Mary and ma'am tuned in and enjoying their ice cream in a not-so-sunny Ballyhaig. Oh, sorry to hear that now, Mary. We have a bit of sun just about fading now at this stage. Ma'am celebrating her 100 euro win in the prize bonds. Well done. Older listeners will know all about the prize bonds. So well done, ma'am. That's great. Kicking off her birthday celebrations. Ma'am, 97 years young this week. Well done, ma'am. And here's a nice old song to sing along with. And for our listeners too, you might like to sing along with this. It's Trudy Lawler. And this is a very nice song here. Let me just find it. It's On the Wings of a Dove. Think you'd like this one, ma'am. He said-

0: No, we got a text back from Mary. Ma'am, singing away. Well done, ma'am. That was a wonderful lady, Trudy Lawler, on the Wings of a Dove. You often sing that to us, doing the ironing on the old iron board, listeners at home. I'm sure many of you sing along, and you sing along to that as well. Well, now back to our coverage of the Gertrude ploughing, and the ladies were not wanting either. There was a wonderful lady there, Lucy Tate, and wait and I tell you, an award winner, not just local, a national award winner, coming second in All-Ireland for her brown bread. Now, can you beat that, ladies?
1: Now, listeners, it's lovely to see the ladies involved in the ploughing, and I'm out here talking to a very special lady indeed, and her name is Lucy Tate. Lucy, welcome to the programme.
2: Thank you for having me.
1: Now, Moss Fleming, that I was talking to you, said you won a very special award, so we want to congratulate you on behalf of all our listeners. Would you tell everybody what you won?
2: Thank you. I was runners-up in the All-Ireland National Brown Bread Baking Competition Junior.
1: Do you hear that, listeners? All Ireland, second place in All Ireland. That was absolutely wonderful.
2: Thank you.
1: In brown bread, is it?
2: Yeah, brown bread, yeah.
1: Now, Lucy, we're not going to ask you to give your secrets away. Oh. But was it a tough competition, tell me?
2: To be fair, the other loaves looked lovely as well. They're all very talented bakers.
1: Yes, and do you bake at home?
2: Yes, I do, yeah.
1: You like it, obviously.
2: I really like it, yeah.
1: And I know we don't want all your secrets, but what is one of the things, anyway, about getting nice brown bread? What should our ladies and gentlemen who are into baking look out for?
2: Well, I think specifically for brown bread, I think you should start putting treacle into it makes the batter sweeter, nicer tasting.
1: Isn't that a good idea, listeners, to hear that? Thank you for that, Lucy.
2: Thank you.
1: And listen, you and your family are looking after the catering here today, is that right?
2: Yeah, Dad is the secretary of Gertrude Ploughing Committee, and myself and my...
1: That's Killian.
2: Yeah, Killian, yeah. My sister and my dad would be ploughing, and I'm in charge then of the tent. I bake all the stuff for this.
1: Do you... Baking all the stuff?
2: Yeah, I baked scones and bread, and my mum made sandwiches.
1: Take a bow, Lucy. We have to play a special piece of music all for you.
2: Thank you.
1: You were up all night.
2: Yeah, I did it yesterday.
1: You did it yesterday.
2: Yeah.
1: And Lucy, like myself at home in Ballymacask, I'm sure the rain pelted down in your house last night, and you're wondering, would you be going on?
2: I know, I was hoping it wouldn't be cancelled because all my baking
1: Have
2: to give it away. Yeah.
1: But it's a lovely day here, listeners. This is last Sunday. Now we're out here talking to Lucy and Moss. And looking at the lovely field. This is your farm. Is it your farm?
2: Oh, no. It's the Motherway's land.
1: Motherway's.
2: They just use it every year.
1: It's lovely, isn't it? It's really...
2: It's perfect. It's in perfect condition, to be fair. Like.
1: Yeah. And Lucy, besides wearing your cook's hat, are you a plough lady yourself?
2: I stick to the baking. Day off, they do the ploughing, yeah.
1: Well, Lucy, that was a fantastic award.
2: Thank you.
1: Do you enter every year, or was that your first
2: this
1: year?
2: This is, they've never done junior before. Every other year it was senior, you had to be 18 to enter.
1: Okay.
2: Yeah.
1: And you'll go on to bigger and better things with you next year now, please God.
2: Oh, I don't know what I entered it again. It's a lot of work, but I think...
1: Was it, yes?
2: Yeah, driving up and down to Tullamore is a lot, like...
1: All right.
2: Yeah.
1: Okay, well, Lucy, just on this occasion... Lucy Tate, listeners, in case you came in late there and didn't hear, she came second in All-Ireland in the brown bread baking competition. That's a marvellous, marvellous achievement.
2: Thank you.
1: Well done. And I'm sure they'd love you at home anyway for the brown bread. They eat it up, Lucy.
2: Yeah.
1: Well done.
2: Thank you.
1: Now, we're going to ask you to pick a piece of music, and we're going to play it for all your family and your dad and your sisters and brothers and everybody here at the ploughing. Now, I have two great men here, and they're involved in helping out today and organising the ploughing, and they are Cathal Daly and George Glennon. Cathal and George, welcome to the programme.
3: Thank you very much, thank you.
1: Now, Cathal, can I start with you? What were you doing today?
3: So I went to my nan for dinner.
1: Oh, brilliant, good old nan. What's nan's name? We'll give her a little mention.
3: Bressa O'Donoghue.
1: Lovely.
3: And then we went out here.
1: To help. Very good.
3: I was helping Lucy with the
1: catering.
3: Yep.
1: Well, that's very, very important because there's a big crowd here today. And George, a little bit about yourself. Are you from this area?
4: I am, only over the road.
1: Great. And is this your first ploughing match?
4: Well, I went to the ploughing there last week or the week before.
1: Oh, yeah. And tell us more. Was it good?
4: It was brilliant. The weather was good, which is the main thing. And
1: indeed.
4: I was at this last year.
1: Yes.
4: So, not my first time and not my last time.
1: Hopefully
4: anyway.
1: Not. No. Yep. And you, the two of you lads are great at help. Because they couldn't do it, George, without a bit of help, should they?
4: Era. Yeah.
1: Very good. And Cahal, you enjoy it?
3: Yeah, I love it.
1: Would you like to be a ploughing in the competition yourselves?
3: If I had time, yeah.
1: If you had time. And tell me, who belonging to you is in the competition? You were saying someone is in the
3: Killian Tate.
1: Killian Tate. And he's one of the main organisers, sure, isn't he, as well?
3: And know, Lucy.
1: And Lucy.
3: And Emily.
1: And Emily. God bless them all. They're just absolutely marvellous. And George, any of your family plough, men or women?
4: No, but my dad's friend is Killian, so I'd know him and
1: you'd
4: I'd give him a hand
1: yeah.
4: at stuff.
1: Well, that's so, really good. They couldn't do it without you, you know that?
4: Error no.
1: Because, I mean, there's a lot of work. What time were you here, Cahal, this morning?
3: About 1 o'clock or half past 12.
1: Not too bad. And there was a bit of effort then, George, wasn't there, really?
4: Very good. I did a bit of work and I did a bit of fun time as well, which
1: well,
4: is the main thing.
1: Well, that's most important with your friend, sure, Cahal.
4: Yeah.
1: And listen, anybody listening out there, should they come to these ploughing matches, Cahal? Do you think they're good for
3: 100% go to all of them. If you have the time, Mike.
1: If you have the time, good man, Cahal. And George, you enjoy them, you're saying as well?
4: I mean, if you have time, which is the main thing, and come along and you learn about agricultural and what goes on behind the scenes, I suppose.
1: Yeah. I think it's very interesting now because I don't live on a farm, but I always find it very interesting and how the different tractors work and all of that. Have you a tractor at home, Cahal?
3: We don't have any. There's loads in my nan's shed.
1: Lovely. Yeah. And have you a favourite one yourself?
3: Probably a black John Deere.
1: A black John Deere. I like John Deere's myself. And George, have you one at home?
4: I have one, yeah.
1: Yeah, and what's it?
4: A Massey, but Massey would be up there, but wouldn't be the favourite.
1: Would it not?
4: The favourite would probably be a good John Deere 6930 or a 6125R, I suppose.
1: You know your stuff, George, and Tim.
4: I'm all right.
1: Yeah, well done to you both.
4: Thanks very much.
1: Thank you very much for talking to us and keep up the good work.
4: Have a good evening.
1: Have a good evening yourselves. God bless.
4: You too.
1: Thanks.

0: Two of the best there, Derek Ryan and Jack Yo, with a great song, Plow On Paddy, for three of the best there. Three wonderful people helping at the ploughing. Cahir Daly, George Glennon and Lucy Tate. I hope they're listening in this evening now and they enjoyed their day at the ploughing. I enjoyed talking to them. Anyway, they were wonderful. We're taking a short ad break now. And just in case you thought it was just local lads and ladies from Gortrue and East Cork and West Waterford, wait until you hear our last interview, a man who came all the way from County Kildare to help out and be a part of the Gortrue ploughing. Stay tuned.
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0: Now, listeners, a man that came all the way from Kildare in that awful rain that we had last night, we have to have a mention to him because he's great altogether, and his name is Pat Connolly. Pat, you're just a marvellous man, come all the way from Kildare to support the lads and ladies here in Gortrue.
8: You'd want to say up in Kildare now, and they wouldn't say that about me. But anyway, I like the ploughing, love doing it. I travel anywhere if I've time to go. Love it down here, well looked after down here.
0: Great.
8: Been down here, this is my third time to do this match. I do the Gortrue one, no, the Trashmore one as well.
0: Very good.
8: And well looked after. And the people down here are lovely.
0: Thank you, Pat.
8: You know, to make you welcome. And that's really why we come back. And I come back anyway.
0: Pat, for all the lads and ladies who are interested in ploughing, you have a special machine here. Would you just tell them what is it, please?
8: Well, this is a trail plough. It's a RSLD trail plough.
0: Now, is this just for matches? Or do you use this?
8: No, we don't let anyone touch it. Anyone near that now, they'd lose their two hands. I chopped them off. No, and my tractor's in 1940.
0: You're not
8: this
0: serious.
8: This petrol, she runs on petrol, and this here's around 1945, I think.
0: Wow.
8: So the tractor's same age as my ma home. She's 86, it's 86, wow. And the tractor's in better order. Wow. Yeah.
9: Well, you're looking after it very well.
8: I mind it well.
9: As we're saying, that's your work there. Yes. This is, if you could see, it's as straight as a die, and I have a bad eye, Pat. That looks very good.
8: It's not too bad. It's one of the best I've done now in a long time in the line of the furry. Yeah, very good. Yeah, happy enough with it.
9: I won't delay you because you're tendering to your machine. But Pat, again,
8: I'm putting lipstick and makeup on her now to bring her home. We're nice and clean.
9: Do you put that at, as a matter of interest, up on a trailer?
8: That's a lorry down there, below. It goes into a box body lorry, and that's locked away in there.
9: I wouldn't like to see it driving.
8: That'd never be in the rain. No. No,
9: You're saying very valuable machine, so.
8: Yeah, well, it's supposed to worth around $2,000. Tractor's worth about seven and a half.
9: Altogether.
8: But it's worth nothing because I won't sell them.
9: Yeah.
8: So it's worth nothing, yeah.
9: Well, you. If you saw Pat just a minute ago, now listeners, he was polishing and shining and everything and really taking care of his machine. To be fair, like all the farmers are doing here and the plough men and plough women. Pat, you're just great. Safe journey back, and we wish you well in the competition.
8: And thanks for having us down here.
9: Thank you very much.
8: Thank you.
9: Nice to meet you. Tommy Collins, my nephew. Thank you very much.

0: Now, PJ Murphy, the mighty man from Clare there with Many Young Men of 20. Hope you all enjoyed that. Now, a little prayer for our parish priest, Canon Bill. He's gone back into hospital and we wish him all well, and you might include him in your prayers from now on for a speedy recovery. Just to let you know that this Mass for all who died in the past year celebrated in the Holy Family Church on Friday the 13th of November at 7:30 p.m. Letters will be sent to those whose contact information the parish office has. Refreshments afterwards in the hall. That date again for y'all is the Holy Family Church, Friday the 13th of November. I'm sure there'll be similar arrangements in nearby parishes as well, so you can be making your own inquiries. And just to let you know that the first Holy Communion Masses will be starting on Saturday the 1st of May here in Yall for Gaelscoil Coran pupils, Saturday the 1st of May. Bunscoil Wirra pupils, Saturday the 8th of May. South Abbey, the 15th of May. St. Edith's Church, Gortrue, the 22nd of May. All candidates must be baptised at least 2 years before Holy Communion. They should be brought to Mass regularly in order to become part of the worshipping community as they prepare for Holy Communion. So starting again, Saturday the 1st of May in this parish, with Gaelscoil Coran on Saturday the 1st of May at 10 o'clock. So there you are. Now, just this evening, being Friday the 9th of October, there's a nice event happening in Leahy's Open Farm. Nothing to do with the farm itself per se. Have a listen. A Night in Aid of Mary's Meals. Now, Mary's Meals are a wonderful organisation providing food and meals, as the name says, in Africa. And obviously they need a few bob. And they're having a night in Leahy's this very evening under the banner A Night in Aid of Mary's Meals, Aid to the Church in Need, 7:30 p.m. So you could get out there now if you're in the Yall area in the next half hour or so. An evening of faith, hope and solidarity. Join us for a special night of rosary, mass, talks and testimonies from Mary's Meals, an aid to the church in need. So rosary, mass, talks, testimonies, refreshments on the night. That's this night at 7:30 p.m. in Leahy's Open Farm. And I was out there with my own grandchildren, Rupert and Rue and little Henry and his mum and dad, Ross and Lucy, and we had a lovely day last week, and I met Eddie and he's in good form, and they were just after celebrating 30 years in business. Isn't that a marvellous achievement? 30 years Leahy's are open. How time flies. And congratulations to Eddie and family and all the wonderful staff out there. It's a lovely place. If you've never been, out with you and sample the apple tart. Ma'am, it's nearly as nice as your own. Leahy's Open Farm apple tart is absolutely lovely. So how about bringing a bit of a smile now to all of our faces here? I'm just trying to get I have it, I hope, now, and I hope it'll play for us. Oh no, sorry, won't play. Okay, that particular song won't play. What we do now is, it's my technical system here. Sometimes it plays, sometimes it doesn't. You know, that's life and live radio. We'll pick out a nice one for you instead anyway that you'll all enjoy. Do you know what we'll do now? We'll get a laugh from certainly a man who will give you a laugh, the mighty Brendan Grace, and this track is the Nina Fire Brigade. I think you'll all love this now, and sit back, put on the old kettle, cup of tea, as we listen to Mr. Brendan Grace here, and he's talking about the Nina Fire Brigade. Apologies now to anybody who might be offended by various accents, but it's only a bit of fun. Have a listen.
1: And the smoke all over this, all over the town of Nina, smoke everywhere, sparks and flames. And I said, obviously, this is the cause of the traffic backup. So I went in, and the fire, luckily enough, it wasn't a domestic fire, there was nobody injured, but by golly, was the warehouse burning. And it was out of control. And the local Nina Fire Brigade, in fairness to them, they did everything they could. And the fire chief said, there's no way we can handle this on our own. Let's send out for help. They send out for help all over the neighbouring counties. Send in your help. We need it. And opposite the fire was a Chinese restaurant. And the fellow who owned the restaurant was standing on the outside looking at the fire. And he was very excited. Ah, fire, fire, fire, fire, fire, fire, fire, busy, fire, fire, fire. And, you know, God bless him. And they're different, of course. You know, he's slightly different in his features. Any Chinese here tonight, I don't mean to be disrespectful, but they are slightly different in... That's why they have these features from their diet. Oh, yes, they eat a lot of rice. That's right. And, of course, rice is very binding. That's why they have. But he wanted to be a fireman, it was obvious. So the fire guy that was working there from the Nina Fire Brigade, he was a decent man. He gave him the hose. And the Chinese fella could... Oh, he was... He even gave him his coat, the big fire coat. And of course, they're not very tall, the Chinese. And the coat was down to his ankles. And then he gave him the big yellow hat, and the hat was down here. And he's going, fire. And as the chief was going around inspecting all the various equipment, and he said to himself, this fella doesn't look the right height. And he kind of has a little look under the hat. And he sees the difference. Where are you from?
2: Oh, he said, I'm from Peking, China.
1: He said, that's a good one. So the lads from Ross Grey haven't arrived yet. You got it?
0: There you are. Hope you all got a bit of a smile from that now. That was the mighty man, Mr. Brendan Grace there. God rest him. And what an entertainer. Started off as a singer, as you know, and then converted to comedy. And he was a lovely singer. We'll try and get a track maybe next week. Little Boy Lost is one of my favourite ones that he sang. Okay, now, how about a nice song for you here if I have it lined up properly? This one is John McCormack and Down by the Sally Gardens for you all.

Nice one. Down by Sally Gardens, as only John McCormack himself could sing. Hope you enjoyed that one. Now, listeners, again, just a gentle reminder there that this very evening in Leahy's Open Farm, a night in aid of Mary's Meals, wonderful organisation helping the poor and hungry in Africa and other places. They're having rosary mass, talks and testimonies, and no doubt a bucket or two there to help raise a few bob. Starting at Leahy's this very evening, 9th of October at 7:30 p.m. Maybe you can make it. Now, Noel Cronin is going to have his usual mix of wonderful East Cork and West Waterford rural reporters, and he will have some special guests as well. Jared Burns will be on talking about the Independence Way, which is a new walk there. Knockraha Historic and Heritage Society invites you to the opening of the Independence Way. Slea na Saoirse, 17th of October, St. Mary's Church, Knockraha, and at 1:30 p.m. And listen in to Noel. Tomorrow he'll be talking to Jared at Burns and members of the committee there all about that new walk. And walking is big, isn't it? Our own boardwalk, very, very popular indeed. So that's one of the special guests. And also, if you remember, going back to Culture Night, there was a great night, really. And we have little bits and pieces we'll be bringing over the next few weeks. Just couldn't fit them in the last little while. And one of those was Cree's Card Shop. They had a wonderful display of photographs going back, tracing the history of Cumann na mBan. And Noel will be talking to Mick Hussey, only that wonderful man, Michael Hussey, does a little interview, a little bits and pieces, describing the wonderful pictures in Cumann na mBan, going way, way back. And Mam and Mary, you remember, Mam and Killarney, always talking about Cumann na mBan. So some people would remember back. Maybe you still have ladies who are listening in who were in Cumann na mBan way, way back. Be lovely to talk to you if there's anybody out there who has a relative in their family who was in Cumann na mBan, and we'll have an old chat with them some evening if they would like that. Just to let you know, this Friday evening, we've loads of nice programmes coming up. Anne Murray will be rolling out the hits at 8, and Jerry Murray will be here at 9. Two excellent shows, followed by Unknown Pleasure or Steve Whelan Monty. I'm not sure which is on, and that's tonight. And tomorrow morning, not sure who's on first, whether Tom is back. I don't think he is, but Noel Cronin will be back at 10 o'clock anyway with his wonderful Rural Report show. And as I said, those special guests talking about that new walk there up at Knockraha and the wonderful Cumann na mBan feature and lots more besides between 10 and 12. Then you have the Country and Irish show, always a very popular, between all your country music favourites between 12 and 2. Step Back and Time with Doc. He does a great show every... He was on today as well, was he? Yeah. Or yesterday. Well done to Doc. He's on tomorrow and on Saturday. Bring you all the sports and loads of music, and it takes very nice requests if you want to give him a buzz. Then we have Pat Nobber Daily between 5 and 6. Always a great show and a bit of crack with Pat. Take the Floor with John Cunningham at 6. Mass from the Holy Family Church is back to 7 o'clock now, is it? Or half 7. I think it's 7. And then music through the night then. And on Sunday morning, best wishes to Frankie Keane for a speedy recovery. We miss Frank on a Sunday morning. We have Reflections with Paul McFarland at 8. Light and easy then with Noel Cronin. He's doing a great job flying on one wing, as he says himself. And the mighty man Jimmy Flanagan, hopefully we'll be back for the Sunday morning show tomorrow. Hits and Memories, a lovely show with Tommy Byrne. And Eleanor Canty has a very nice programme between 1 and 3. Simon John then, centre stage, and lots of nice music. I think he's broadened his repertoire there between 3 and 5. Mostly Classical with Mary Beecher at 5. Country Gospel with John Morrison at 6. Mass from Knockanoar Parish at 6:30. This is Sunday evening now. Bandstand with Seamus Murphy, always a very popular show, 7. Sunday Night with Tony Sheehan at 8. Just a Memory at 9 o'clock. That's the lineup now for the rest of this evening and tomorrow. And we hope that there's something there for you all. Now, you hear very little, you hear a lot of country and western and the emphasis on country. Here's one for all the western fans, all the cowboy fans out there, including my good self. Ma'am used to always, and I used to always watch John Wayne together. Do you remember that, ma'am and listeners? John Wayne and all those great films down through the years. Here's Frankie Lane anyway,
talking about and singing about, rather, High Noon. I think you like this. For all the Western fans now, as opposed to the country fans listening.

Now, that was Frankie Lane there and High Noon. Hope you enjoy that, all you Western fans. Now, the All Bird Watching Group, very active indeed. A great talk there with Pat from the group last Tuesday. Unfortunately, I missed about taking pictures of wild birds. And tomorrow morning, now Saturday, the group are heading to the Slough Bank here in Youghal. High tide is very early, 6 a.m, so everything in Pinmore will be far away and the Slough might be a better bet. We will meet below the NCT Centre, now listeners, NCT, you know where that is, on the way down to the landfill, at 9:30 and duration until 11:30, about 2 hours there. And you know what to do? The, Dorothy and Anthony and some of the other ladies and gentlemen who really know their stuff about birds bring along these wonderful binoculars and telescopes, and they point out the various birds and their names. It's really informative and entertaining. And that's happening tomorrow. Don't wear your best shoes, your wellies now, or, you know, walking boots. Birds are still arriving, says Dorothy, but hopefully there'll be a nice list at the end of the morning. So if you'd like to go along, there's no charge or anything. Down you go to the NCT there. It's on the outskirts of Youghal, the NCT Centre, out on the Dungarvan side, near the roundabout. It's actually signposted, I think. It's near the Youghal landfill anyway. Anybody will tell you where the NCT Centre is. Around 9:30, special boots, and maybe, you know, it can be a bit windy there as well. Outdoor clothes. And if you have your own binoculars, great. If not, just go along and listen in. I might try and get there myself now. It's 9:30 until 11:30 tomorrow morning. Well done to Dorothy, Anthony and Pat and all the other organisers there. And could I say a big boulibus again to everybody in the field. It was just a marvellous production last weekend. Ran Thursday, Friday, Saturday and matinee on Sunday. Full houses all the time. Great tribute to the cast led by Jim Morey and assistant director Sinead. It was just wonderful, really. We hope to have some of them in after a good rest now on Tuesday around 11, just have an old chat about it and what they thought from being on stage. We all know what it was like down in the audience, but it was really, really something else. Now, bringing us up to ads, we have The Crack Was 90 in the Isle of Man by Mr. Paddy Riley. And after we'll have ads then, and after the ads, we'll have a little chat and some nice songs from the Old Choral Society, Patricia White in charge. This was recorded at the Culture Night. Is that okay? But first, good lively one. Tap your fingers away and toes and put on the kettle again for Paddy Riley.

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0: and all are welcome to join in. Meet near Clancy's at 9:30 a.m. on Saturdays. And if you're thinking of an eye course, there still might be some vacancies. We'll have to touch base with Cathy O'Mahony again and find out for you. But in the meantime, if you have your pen handy there, office hours Monday to Friday, you could give a ring to the Cork College of FET here in Youghal on 024 93674 and find out if your particular course is full or if there are any ones that you fancy on their website. You might make inquiries. The number again is Cork College of FET Youghal Campus. You can call into the office there. It's on the Golf Links Road. Or you can contact Cathy O'Mahony, again, office hours, leave the lady alone for the weekend, 086-823-8746, 086-823-8746. Well now, Culture Night was a great night here in Youghal. Lots and lots of events. We got around to a few of them. We'll bring you snippets over the next few weeks. And the first of these now is with Youghal Choral Society. They had a lovely little concert, mini concert if you like, down in the Mall House, and we firstly spoke to their musical director, Patricia White. House this evening, part of Culture Night, and there's a wonderful concert about to take place, and taking time out of our busy schedule is the musical director of the Youghal Choral Society, Patricia White. Good evening, Patricia.
1: Good evening, Tommy.
0: A lovely concert ahead. Would you mind telling the listeners what they've missed?
1: Right, we have a lovely concert which will start in about 5 minutes' time, and we have some very nice pieces from folk to classical, some pieces that should suit everybody's taste.
0: Very good. You've been involved with the Culture Night for many, many years, yourself and the choir, every year?
1: We've been involved in it every year since it started, yeah.
0: Very good. Yeah. Now, on the broader front, the evenings are darkening. The Choral Society, you're getting back to rehearsals for the winter?
1: That's right. We're practicing at the moment. We're practicing in the Methodist Church Hall, but the hall at the moment is being some repairs being done there. So we're in the actual church at the moment.
0: Lovely. On what evenings?
1: On Tuesday evening at 7:30.
0: And you'll be back to the Methodist?
1: We're still in the Methodist.
0: Oh, church. In the church part. Yeah. Oh, yeah, yeah. Very good. So Tuesday evenings, anybody welcome, so male or female?
1: We'd be delighted if you'd come along.
0: Yeah. Very good. And this evening, a lovely repertoire. We're looking forward to hearing some of it. Listeners, you're in for a treat because we're, with your permission, Patricia, we'll record maybe the first two pieces, if that's okay.
1: That'd be fine. That'd
0: lovely. And anybody out there who would like to join the Choral Society in the next few weeks, please come along to the Methodist Church on a Tuesday evening, or if they see any of the members, or your good self.
1: That's right, yes, sir.
0: And listen, I was going to say another nice thing is you've done wonders for charity over the years, raising a lot of money at various events.
1: That's right. We have on Tuesday night, we'll be presenting a cheque to Bernardo's Local Initiative. So
0: a great charity.
1: That's right.
0: And listen,
1: yeah.
0: This isn't your first time. You've done it for many years.
1: We've done it every year for the last about 30 years.
0: Congratulations to you and all the other members, and have a lovely concert this evening, Patricia. Thank you very much.
1: And thank you for all you do as well.
0: Thank you. You're welcome.
1: We've started our rehearsals on the 1st of September. We started early, so we'd be ready for tonight. So our first three pieces are Fly Me to the Moon, Moon River and The Parting Glass. And Liam is going to accompany us on guitar for The Parting Glass. And then we'll have Brian and Siobhan playing. They'll let you know what they're going to play. So we'll start now. Thank you.

Now, wasn't that nice? Three nice songs there from Y'all Choral Society and their musical director, Patricia White, part of Culture Night. A few more nice snippets for you in the coming weeks there. Well done. And if you'd like to join any of the choirs, they'd love to see you. There are lots of choirs in the area. But on this occasion, it's the Y'all Choral Society, and they meet on a Tuesday evening in the Methodist Church Hall. They'd love to see you. Now, Cork Mabs, that's the organisation that provides financial advice, provides free, confidential and independent money management and debt advice to individuals and families across Cork City and County. 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Those two numbers again for Cork Mabs are 0818 072090 or 0818 072000. Slimming World, feel really good in Brunashy. Up with you early on a Wednesday morning from 7:30 and 9 o'clock on a Wednesday. Contact Effie on 089 414 0846. 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And the winners this week are Connor Jennings online, €100, Tommy Byrne online, €30, Thomas Power, TJ's Country Kitchen Store, that's over there, with Maureen and Teresa at Piltown Cross, if you're over in the West Waterford area, and also in Grange Post Office, they sell tickets. And Thomas Power bought his ticket in TJ's Country Store and won €20. So we'd appreciate your support for CRY. And the Friends of Cloyne Cathedral have had marvellous concerts there back starting in April. And their next one is the 24th of October. It's a jazz night in Cloyne Cathedral. Well done to everybody down there in Cloyne. Here's a nice number for you all. Good lively number from Barleycorn.

Nice one there from Barleycorn on the One Road. CRI clock, 21 minutes past 7 if you're clock watching. Now, there's a very nice talk next Wednesday evening being organised by the All Flower and Garden Club. It presents a garden talk by Colm O'Driscoll. Who's he, Tommy? He's the head of gardens at Lismore Castle and Garden, so he'd know a fair bit now about gardening, wouldn't he? Colm O'Driscoll is his name. So this talk is in the Water Alley Hotel on this Wednesday, the 14th of October at 7:30 p.m. Refreshments on the night. Admission €10 for non-members. So next Wednesday, the 14th of October, if you'd like to hear all about Lismore Gardens and plants, and you've a few questions for a man who knows everything about gardening, but I'm sure he claimed not everything, but good lot anyway, is Mr. Colm O'Driscoll, head of gardens, will be the guest speaker there. There'll be refreshments and a raffle on the night. All welcome. Wednesday the 14th, next Wednesday. That's the day, I think, of the strike as well. Public servants, just watch out for that and make all arrangements if need be. Listeners, I was in touch with a member of the credit union and the local Gardaí today because scammers and fraudsters are contacting people here in the Yall area. So they are using, in this case, phone calls, pretending that they're from a bank or a credit union and asking people to give them their PIN number and other bank details. So the straight and simple answer to all of that is don't give anything over the phone. Or if somebody is saying they're from a local bank or the credit union, tell them you'll contact the credit union or the bank and put down the phone, and in you go, or ring up the dedicated number that you know yourself. But don't give any financial information out over the phone, because the scammers are now targeting people here in East Cork. Just a warning, we have a full report on it on Tuesday morning programme around 9:30. You might like to tune in for that. Now, I have a nice piece of music for you now, and can I give you just a little bit of the background here as written on the sleeve? Mary Daly, God rest her, learned the fiddle at her father's knee at the tender age of 10. A few years later, Mary won the Young Musician of the Year on Radio Éireann. Mary moved to Waterford in 1957, where her musical journey continued with many outstanding performances on television and radio with her extended musical family, and not forgetting all those sessions across the country. This CD consists of her son Aidan and her granddaughter Courtney. Three generations, it's called. Five nice tracks. We're going to be featured one each night here for the next five Friday nights. Mickey Dalton's One and Two. And Mary Daly also was one of the founding members of the local Coastis branch, if our memory serves me right. So, her yesterday, Anna, Mary, she's looking down on us. Mary, say a few prayers, keep us all on the straight and narrow. And well done to Aidan and granddaughter Courtney. That feature on this track, it's called Mickey Dalton's One and Two.

Sorry. Wonderful playing there of Mickey Dalton's 1 and 2 by grandmother Mary Daly, God rest her, son Aidan Daly, and granddaughter Courtney. Wonderful, wonderful musicians. Mickey Dalton's 1 and 2. You can inquire off Aidan or Courtney about that. The Three Generations CD, it's called. Your Rugby Football Club lottery results to hand. The jackpot was 1,500. The €20 lucky dip winners were Seamus Healy, Brian Flavin, Sharon Tootle that bought their tickets online. Aidan Finn bought their tickets off Padgett, bought his ticket off Padgett, and Alan O'Keefe bought it in Cody's. Next draw is the 12th of October, prize of 1,600. All the clubs have a lot of there to help keep the show on the road there and keep their teams going hither and thither. And again, this evening at 8 o'clock, there's a big match up in your rugby football club. We'll get out the details for you again. But in the meantime, here's a classic for you all, The Wild Side of Life, and it's Freddie Fender.

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8: Welcome back to the last part of the programme. Just to let you know, Anne Murray is in the building and she's going to have a lovely programme of music and chat at 8 o'clock for you. Rolling out the hits and Jerry, and we'll be on at 9 then, putting a bit of fizz and fun into your Friday. Just a reminder, this very evening out at Leahy's Open Farm, a very special night in aid of a great cause, Mary's Meals, an organisation that feeds the people in Africa, the poor people that need to be fed. And they're having a special night, a rosary, mass, talks and testimonies, starting now, 7:30 in Leahy's Open Farm. And again, many congratulations to everybody in Leahy's on 30 years in business. And the PRO of the Rugby Club has sent us in on our text line 089-406-6669. Details of their fixtures for the weekend. Can I read them out to you? Under 18 and a half boys are home to Clonmel on Saturday, tomorrow evening at 6 o'clock. And the Junior 3 League at home to Fermoy this evening at 8 o'clock. So there's a rugby match if you're into rugby and would like to go up and support the lads. 8 o'clock this evening up in the rugby grounds. They're playing Fermoy. Sunday, Minor League 2 at home versus Fermoy. Sunday kickoff at 2:30. Under 16 boys home versus Waterford City on Sunday at 12 midday. Under 14 boys home versus Cove Saturday the 10th kick off at 12 o'clock. Under 12s are away to Mallow on Saturday at 10:30. Under 6s and 7s away to Middleton Saturday at 10 a.m. And under 8s away to Middleton Saturday at 10 a.m. Gee, that's a lot of matches, isn't it? A lot of clubs. And again, like we were saying a minute ago, that's what the lotto was for, folks. And just a little note, if other PROs of various clubs would text us in maybe any important match that's coming up on of a Friday evening, delighted to mention it here during the course of the programme. Again, just to remind you that Noel Cronin has some very, very special guests tomorrow, including all the rural reporters. Hello to Jim O'Keefe, he's always listening in on a Friday evening there in Breed of Stud. Evening, Jim, looking forward to hearing you tomorrow. And besides all the other rural reporters, Charlotte Barnes will be talking about this Independence Way, Slieve na Saoirse, 17th of October at St. Mary's Church, Knockraha, special opening there of the Independence Way. Noel will have more on that tomorrow. And also, Noel will have a speaker in, if I can just get it up again on my phone, dealing with the protest march in Middleton about the flood relief scheme. Bear with me a second now until we see. Okay, I dig it out again. Anyway, a special discussion tomorrow with Noel, as I say, on the programme regarding, yes, I have it here now. Mona Stramso will be on with Noel in the morning regarding the Middleton Flood Relief Protest March. And also Noel will be talking to Michael Hussey about the wonderful window featuring in Cree's card shop depicting the history of Cumann na Mban that was on there for Culture Night. It was absolutely wonderful. And I think Noel also interviewed Don Mescal on his new album Trip Around the Sun, now available to pre-order. So I'm sure if you Google Don Mescal, you have all the details. The name of the album is Trip Around the Sun. Here's a nice number for you now by a lovely singer. Mary Black is her name, and the number is Sunny.

Nice one there from Mary Black and Sunny for you all. Now, good idea. Halloween Costume Swap Shop is taking place next Friday, the 16th of October, your library from 2 to 4pm. You can drop off costumes in advance to Cumann Adina office from Monday the 12th to Thursday the 15th between 9 and 12 in the mornings. Please ensure items are clean and in good condition. 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A fun and sustainable way to find a frightfully good costume this year. So that's a Halloween Costume Swap Shop, listeners. Isn't that a good idea? Have you one now that you'd like to swap, or some smallies in your house? They could drop them into Cumann Adina office. That's down Catherine Street on the left-hand side there. The office is just inside the door. From Monday to Thursday between 9 and 12. That's mornings. Monday to Thursday. And make sure they're nice and clean and good condition. You'll receive a token, and then you can, your little ones can swap on in the library on Friday, next Friday between 2 and 4. Well done. And the ladies are still knitting and crocheting at the NCB charity shop. Have you dropped in yet to see them? Every Friday between 2 and 4. Everyone welcome. Beginners welcome. Tools and materials provided. Currently knitting blankets of hope. These are given to people to raise the spirits who are very ill in hospital. Also looking for donations of wool and leave into the shop. Thanks. And three great girls who are going with your help to Calcutta in the February are having a table quiz next Thursday, the 15th of October, out there in that great pub, Hickey's of Mount Uniacke. Teams of 4, €40. Under 18 teams, €20. Hickey's Bar, Mount Uniacke, 8:30 p.m. next Thursday, the 15th. All proceeds will support Clodagh Spillane, Sarah Costine and Orla Motherway, Pub of Skull and Trinodia students who will travel with the Hope Foundation to Kolkata in February 2027. Thank you. So if you can help them get there, it would be very much appreciated. And here in town, the Lings Therapy Gardens at St. Raphael's, y'all, are having a flash sale. Everything going for €1 if it's not gone already. Including perennials such as verbena, wildflowers, rose campion and much more. Big clear out before the hard work starts for the new sensory garden next year. Open Monday to Friday, 9 to 4. Or if you want more information, contact Ali at 087-147-3556. That number again, 087-147-3556. Or if you want to call in Monday to Friday, open there on the gates and signposted 9 to 4. Okay, now here is late great Dolly Parton with Honky Tonk Angels.

The wonderful Dolly Parton there and Honky Tonk Angels. Now, next week is Climate Action Week, being organised by the All Blue and Green Community Network from Monday the 12th to Friday the 18th. Sunday the 18th. Follow along with us all week for daily climate action tips, and let's see how small changes can lead to big achievements for our community. So the following events are featured on this sheet. Thursday the 15th of October, Energy Information Hub from 11 to 1 in Cumann na Dhéanamh. Friday the 16th of October, Halloween Costume Swap Shop. We mentioned that in the library from 2 to 4. And Sunday the 18th, Clean Coast Community Beach Clean 10 to 12 at Clay Castle Beach. I'll bring gloves maybe there for that. Keep an eye on our website and socials for further information and updates. That's your Climate Action Week next week from Monday the 12th to Sunday the 18th. And a bit more detail on the Energy Information Hub, come and meet Community Climate Action Worker Emma, an energy consultant, engineer and design specialist Kevin Curtin at our Energy Information Hub. Wondering how to improve your home energy? 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When and where? Thursday the 15th of October from 11 to 1 in Cumann na Dhéanamh Cafe. That's the Energy Information Hub as part of your Blue and Green's Climate Action Week. Okay, here's Jim McCann and From Clare to Here.

Nice one there from Jim McCann, his version of From Clare to Here. Just to remind you that CRY's weekly cash draw takes place every Thursday morning at 11 a.m. Guaranteed cash prizes each week. Tickets are €3 each or 2 for a fiver and can be purchased online or at the following outlets: the CRY station itself, Brooks Super Value, Yall Post Office, Cody's Butchers, Grease Car Shop, Liam McCarty's in Tella Street, Grange Post Office, or TJ's Country Kitchen and Store at Piltown. The best of luck to you all and thanks for the support. Thanks also to my special guests today on the programme, Moss Fleming, Lucy Tate, Cahal Daly, George Glennon, all involved with Gertrude Ploughing, and a man who came all the way down from County Kildare to help, Pat Connolly. Thank you, Pat. And to Patricia White and her wonderful choir there for that little recital for Culture Night. And for you, the listeners, thank you all very much. And a big bowl of bus and a thanks to our own Sean Healy there for help with the editing there of the various interviews. He did a great job. Thank you, Sean. And Sean has a lovely programme here each and every Tuesday morning between 12 and 2. Now, all you artists, Yall Credit Union launched the 2026 Annual Art Competition. Yall Credit Union is delighted to announce that the 2026 Credit Union Art Competition is now open, inviting children and young people from the local community to get creative and bring this year's theme of World of Colour to life. The Credit Union Art Competition is an annual celebration of creativity, imagination, giving young artists an opportunity to express themselves through art while showcasing the talent that exists within our local community. This year's theme, World of Colour, encourages participants to explore the colours, experiences and perspectives that make our world unique. Whether inspired by nature, culture, everyday life or imagination, entrants are encouraged to interpret the theme in their own individual way. From bright and bold landscapes to subtle movements of everyday beauty, the themes offer endless possibilities for young artists to tell their own stories through colour and creativity. Yall Credit Union is encouraging schools and young people within a 20k radius of Yall to take part in this year's competition. Entries must meet the following requirements. Artwork must be on an A3 or A2 paper only. All artwork must be submitted in landscape orientation. Entries in portrait format will not be accepted. The closing date for entries is soon enough now. It's the 23rd of October. For more information, call into the Credit Union or go on to www.yallcu.ie/CU Art Competition. Following the closing date, local winners will be selected by Yall Credit Union and will progress to the next stage of the competition at county level. As part of the recognition of their achievement, each local winner will have their artwork professionally framed and will also receive a small gift from Yall Credit Union. So there you are. The requirements again, artwork must be on A3 or A2. All artwork must be submitted in landscape orientation. Entries in portrait format will not be accepted. The closing date is the 23rd of October. Best of luck to you all. Time to go. Last song coming up here. Good lively one from Dee Dannon. Stay tuned then. After the ads, you'll have the wonderful Anne Murray, followed by Jerry Murray. Two great programmes here to end your evening listening on CRY. Let's hear Dee Dannon.

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Good evening, listeners, and you're very welcome to the show tonight. It's myself, Anne Murray, rolling out the hits here for you, only on CRY's 104 FM, and I'm taking you through until 9. How are you all keeping since I spoke last yesterday? If you were tuned in and listening to the afternoon show, I hope you're all keeping well since. Not a bad evening out there, no, not a bad evening out there. There's a bit of a nip in the air, but it's fresh. It's fresh and it's dry, and we'll take that. We will. But a slight little nip there all the same. Okay, let's go dancing. Well, if you want to warm yourself up, that was the song to be dancing to at home, because it is Derek Ryan at his very best, opening the show tonight, rolling out one of his hits, I am. Let's go dancing. Very lively one indeed. And as I said, Derek Ryan at his very best. I think that's nearly a new release of his. It's not long out really, but it's very nice indeed. Going to continue on now. I want you to come join me, let me entertain you over the next hour. Sit back, relax, even with a glass of wine or a cuppa or whatever you're doing at home. Some people go working when they're listening to me.

It's okay, Eileen. We understand, myself and Jerry, we understand. But a very big welcome home to you. And as I said, we're the next song I'll play now is for you, Eileen. I'll dedicate it to you, Eileen. It's Anne Murray. Ah, yes, you're getting two Anne Murrays tonight. You're getting myself. And also you're getting Anne Murray, the singer. Yes. And she's telling us A Little Good News is the song she's going to sing for us. And sure, we all know the news that's out there at the moment. There's this wrong and that wrong. And, you know, there's the budget news, and then there's the war news, and there's Ukraine, and there's, it's all over the world. News, news, news. Good news, bad news. Yeah. But anyway, this is a lovely song reflecting on all that, taking in all that. And we'll play that specially for Eileen O'Reilly tonight. Good evening, Eileen. And the song Anne Murray, A Little Good News. We're going to follow that then with Mary McGregor. And she's torn between two lovers, would you believe that? Wouldn't like to be in that position now. I wouldn't, torn between two lovers. God, no, no, no, no. What a position that would be. And then after that, we're doing And the Last Thing on Their Mind. There's a duet there with Marion Waldron and Dominic Kerwin. And I wonder, what's the last thing on their mind? Right. Well, we've got to find out. And the only way is stay tuned and we listen to the songs. So here we go now with A Little Good News. Anne Murray.

lovely there. The last thing on my mind, their version of it, Marion Waldron and Dominic Perwin doing a lovely duet there, listeners. And the song, The Last Thing on My Mind. And before that, we had Mary McGregor, and she was Torn Between Two Lovers. And then we had Anne Murray with A Little Good News Today. And if you've just tuned in and you're joining us, you're very welcome to the show tonight. It's myself, Anne Murray, taking you through until nine, and I'm rolling out the hits with you. And I started with a fabulous hit tonight where I rolled out for you, Let's Go Dancing, with Derek Ryan at his very best. Okay, I'm going to slow it down a bit now. Two lovely songs. We have Bernie Haney with Shanna Golden, her version of Shanna Golden. And then we have the Furies, and they're Stealing Away. So here we go now. Shanna Golden, Bernie Haney, and the Furies, Stealing Away. Enjoy.

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1: That's a beautiful song, listeners, there. I had plenty of time, so I decided to put that one in. What color is the wind? Charlie Lansborough, taking us back the years there. Beautiful song. And before that, we had two lovely ones. We had Shanna Golden with Bernie Heaney's version there of Shanna Golden. Her version of it, very nice indeed. And of course, the Furies, they were stealing away. Well, now it's time for me to go to the ad break, listeners. That's the end of the first half. Do stay tuned. Join me for the second half. Some more great music on the way and more hellos out there to say. 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

Welcome back to part two, listeners. It's myself, Anne Murray, rolling out the hits here for you, only on CRY's 104 FM. And we started part two there with that fabulous singer voice, Plácido Domingo, with He Couldn't Love You More. An absolute lovely song indeed. Going to continue on now. We are going to St. Lucia. Jerry Vale is going to entertain us with this next song. Very nice. And then we have Shanghai Breezes with John Denver. And of course, after that then, we have Boyzone with their version of You Needed Me. And I'd like to say a big hello out there to Phil and Richard Ahern up there in Middleton, our good friends up there in Middleton. Good evening, Phil. Good evening, Richard. Hope you're both keeping well and that you're enjoying the show so far. Well, you have a choice now. I'll give you three songs and you can pick one out of the three. One of them is for ye. Okay, so we're starting off with Jerry Vale, St. Lucia, which is a lovely one. Santa Lucia, which is lovely. And then we have Shanghai Breezes with John Denver, another lovely song. And finishing off that then with Boyzone and You Needed Me. So you can choose there, Phil and Richard. But good evening again to you both. So here we go now.

That is a lovely version, listeners. Yeah, I came across that while I was preparing for the show. And I think Placido Domingo wants to sing again. Came across that version while I was preparing for the show, Boyzone's version of You Needed Me. And I thought, quite nice indeed. Why not? And of course, before that, we had Shanghai Breezes, a beautiful song with John Denver. And of course, we had with that, Jerry Vale and Santa Lucia. Well, I wonder which one did you go for, Phil and Richard? You had a choice of three. There. As a big hello out there to Phil and Richard up there in Middleton, our good friends. I wonder which one they picked. Yeah, I wonder. If I was to take a guess now, I would say, I'd say it would be Shanghai Breeze's John Denver or Santa Lucia. One of those two, I would think. Could be wrong, of course, but they might just text me in, would they? They might just text me in and let me know which one they went for. Yeah, Phil Hearn, lovely Anne. Well, Phil, you might just text in and let us know which one you went for, if you don't mind. Right, you can be guessing at home. I'm going to go with Shanghai Breezes, John Denver. But, listen, here they come. Phil Ahern, John Denver. They went for John Denver. I knew they would. Shanghai Breezes, it's a lovely song, yeah. Thanks, Phil, for that. Shanghai Breezes. Now, my favourite out of the three, now I like Shanghai Breezes, but I do love Jerry Vale's Santa Lucia. Like that as well. But, well done, Richard and Phil, yeah. And you with Shanghai Breezes. Okay, with that, let's go to another one. What other one? I'll try and squeeze one or two more in now before I finish. Let me see. You've Alan Jackson, Remember When? Or you have Father and Son. Seasons in the Sun with the Beach Boys, their version of it. Come on, I'll play that for you. Seasons in the Sun. And I'll probably finish up then with Remember When, Alan Jackson. But now it is Seasons in the Sun, the Beach Boys. And I'd like to dedicate that to all the Friday night listeners that tune in here to myself and Jerry every Friday night. Good evening to you all. And enjoy this one.

Yeah, that was quite a funny one, listeners, wasn't it? Didn't realise that that was such a fun song when I picked it out, actually. The Beach Boys and their version of Seasons in the Sun. Well, listeners, I'm going to say my outro and my goodbyes now, and because I'd like to play out with a song, and it's going to be Alan Jackson and Remember When. That's taking us back now a good few years. But a very nice song. I'd like to thank you all for listening tonight. I hope you enjoyed the show as much as I enjoyed entertaining you, listeners. We'll do it all again next week. As I said, I won't be here next week now. I'm going travelling again, would you believe it? But only for a couple of days, only for a couple of days. I've gone on the Thursday and back on the Monday, but it's still nice to get away. But I have a pre-record going on Thursday, going out Thursday, the afternoon show with Anne Murray. And of course, I'll have a pre-record again next Friday night, a nice one for you. I have a couple of pre-records done and they're all nice, and so you'll enjoy the show. But there's nothing like a live show. There isn't really. Nothing like a live show. But anyway, they'll have to do until I come back next week, back again the following week, live with the afternoon show with Anne Murray on every Thursday between 2 and 4. And of course, every Friday night between 8 and 9. Rolling out to hits for your listeners. Well, stay tuned, because coming up after me, it is Jerry Murray with Feel Good Friday. And look, I just want to wish you all a nice weekend. Have a lovely weekend. And I'll be back on air, as I said, in a fortnight's time. Yeah. Well, I'm on air tomorrow morning with the Rural Report with Noel Cronin. If you tune into that on a Saturday morning, you'll hear me there with Noel. And after that, then, back off next week, but back on the following week. And I can't wait to come back and entertain your listeners. So it's goodbye from me, Anne Murray, leaving you now with Alan Jackson and Remember When, that lovely song. And stay tuned for Jerry now, and have a lovely weekend. Bye.

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Well, until 10 o'clock. I'm going to shake some cobwebs. I'm going to move everything. I'm going to play everything to shake the cobwebs, move those legs, those toes, those hands, anything at all you can move. It's a Friday night. We made it through another week, lads. Let's have some fun. Oh, yeah. You can't have a rock party without Guns N' Roses. Here's one of a few. And we're going to Paradise City.

Yes, indeed. That was Black Sabbath and Paranoid. I just have a quick announcement to make there. Cork safety alerts are advising there on Cork traffic. Reports of a wrong-way driver westbound on the N25 between Middleton and Carrigtool. If you're on that road, lads, be very, very careful. That was about 25 minutes ago, so hopefully, please God, that has been resolved and everyone is okay. Especially for Richard and Phil Ahern out there in down by between Middleton and down by the Fork and Wheel there. Richard and Phil were listening in, hopefully, and enjoying it. And we'll also include Lee Parker, because this is the one he requested. If it plays for me, yes, it should play. And it is. No, that's not what he requested. No, that's not what the one he requested. I think this is it. Yeah, this is it. Oh, my God. Like, live show. You see what you do to me now, Parker? You like, oh, God, I'm going back to my own music. I'll come back to that in a minute, okay? In the meantime, how about some AC/DC? Yeah. Let's get Thunderstruck here on COI 104 FM. I'll get back to the requests in a while. Let's rock it out, guys. Come on. Watch it on the road between Middleton and Carrigtool if you're on the road. Hopefully it has been resolved. Let's do this. It's a Friday night. Let's have a party. Let's have some fun.

0: ACDC needs to loosen his belt. What a voice. ACDC and Thunderstruck. I'm going to try this again. Specially requested by Lee Parker down there in Saline. And we'll also include Richard and Phil Ahern there near Middleton.
1: You guys ready?
0: Yes, I think so. Yes, that sounds more like it. It's the amazing sound of Guns N' Roses. And they're talking about taking us to the jungle. Let's do this, guys. All together.

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Oh, yeah. Oh, my God, I'm terrible at Dana Sunny Half-Man. Let's do this.

0: You're just going to love it, guys. I'm loving it. I'm wrecked, but I'm loving it. Hope you're enjoying it too. Let me know, and I'll continue to wreck your heads. As I said, there won't be a cobweb to be seen anywhere tonight by 10 o'clock. It's a feel-good Friday. That's what it's all about. We made it through another week, and hope you're enjoying the madness. We'll take a break. We'll pay some bills. We'll be right back with an all-time classic from AC/DC again. And I just know that you're going to love it. And we'll dedicate the next one to all the Rosies out there.
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0: Yes, indeed. Welcome back to an hour of hell. It's been a blast. The hour has just flown. And we're going to make the next hour even go faster. Here's about this one. Oh, yeah. Let's do this. Oh, yeah. AC/DC again.

fabulous song from Who's Actually Tired? Who's Tired? It's 20 to 10. We've 40 minutes of absolute mayhem and we've another 20 to go. Especially for Peter Gahan up there in IDL in Middleton, who's listening in and looking after everyone safely tonight. There's a special one from AC/DC as well. Peter, you know I say this to you every night you work.

Oh yeah, especially especially dedicated to Peter Gahan, my good friend up there in IDL, who's working. Apparently, he's working very hard. We'll say he is anyway. And yeah, good evening, Peter, and good evening all up there in IDL, and we'll talk to you next week. Yeah, let's see where we'll go with the next one. I said there a while ago, I never thought I'd see the day when I'd be playing something to slow it down by Meatloaf. Now, I could play this, but I'm not. What's the song name? Come on, who's going to message in? It's Meatloaf and Marion Pawn, Marion Ron, even. It's all coming back to me now. That's too slow. I'm not going to do that. No. No. We'll fade that one. So will we do this one? We do this one? I think so. Or will we do this one? No, I think what we'll do is we'll cut it all and we'll do this one, I think. This is a classic from Meatloaf. Oh yeah. Time to get the air guitars. Just a little small rest at the start. This is an all-time classic from Meatloaf. And it's Bat Out of Hell. It's a Friday night. It's 9:45. Let's have a party. Oh! Just love the intro to this one.

is. I love the way the crescendo builds up here. Like that word, crescendo. Come on.

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Here we go. That's Brian McGuire on his motorbike. He's coming up the drive. And he's like a man out of hell because he's late. Oh, it's a bright as hell of a day.

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What a song. What an artist. And you know, I have a feeling he wrote that song with this lady in mind. Because would you like another one from Meatloaf? I know he would. I certainly would love one. How about this one? And once we're going to rock it out, lads.

Beatles and Cher. A song called, oh yeah, Head Ringer for Love. 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I'm going to rock it out with one more song. I have to play this one because this is a classic. I go from Meatloaf, from AC/DC, from Def Leppard, and I'm going to Queen. Here's a classic from Queen. Good night and God bless. I hope you enjoyed the gig. I certainly enjoyed it. If you didn't... Talk.

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Hello, and you're welcome to Seascapes, Ireland's only maritime programme, reporting on the culture, history, traditions and current developments in the marine sector of this island nation.

0: Tom McSweeney here with stories this month about the independent region that the Western Seaboard, the Wild Atlantic Way, once was. An island fisherman's Guernsey from West Cork, which is becoming as world famous as the Arran Sweater, and the disappointment of a project to preserve traditional fisheries, which is closing down. The Wild Atlantic Way is a hugely successful tourist attraction, but little is known about its history as the Gaelic maritime world, linked to Western Europe, an independent political territory existing beyond the control of the English Crown, which then held power in the rest of Ireland. It's a fascinating story told by Colin Breen, Associate Head of the School of Geography and Environmental Sciences at Ulster University, who has written the first book examining the archaeology and history of the Irish Sea Lords and the coastal communities along the western seaboard of Ireland in the later Middle Ages.
1: You know, I always approach the Wild Atlantic Way from a number of different perspectives. You know, it's been an amazing initiative. It's been fantastic for the country, you know, from a social and from an economic perspective. But in many ways, it's a hugely romanticized version of what went on along this western seaboard. You know, the modern visitor goes to the coast and has this perception of this, you know, incredible, dramatic landscape, beautiful scenery, not so great weather, of course, but, you know, very much orientated towards the external, towards the tourist product that comes into our country. But when we begin to start thinking back to the Middle Ages, that period really from the 12th through till the early part of the 17th century, this wasn't a marginal, excluded place on the periphery. This was very much a cultural, dynamic seaboard. And right along the seaboard from West Cork, right up onto, you know, the Outer Hebrides, as far north as Barra and Lewis, we had a whole series of clan groups, or sept groups, as we might call them in Ireland, who were essentially maritime lordships, who were maritime families who controlled and patrolled in these seaways. Really an extraordinary story and an extraordinary sense of heritage associated with these peoples. But in many ways, they've been marginalized from history for a whole variety of reasons. Recent and not so recent past, you know, we're very much talking about, you know, that the English administration in Dublin and the Scottish administration, the Scottish Crown in Edinburgh and the English administration and Crown in London. The Western Seaboard was very much outside of both the political and cultural remit of these crowns and of these centres. And so in many ways, the official histories tended to partly ignore them, and in many ways doesn't give what was going on in these areas the full credit that they deserve. And, you know, these were extraordinary places. And, you know, any visitor along the Wild Atlantic Way will see the vestiges of these past groupings, you know, the coastal castles, the coastal monasteries, the coastal settlements, right up to, you know, the big cities and the towns in many instances that we have along the western seaboard as well. All of these were intrinsic parts of, you know, this cultural milieu which took place during these during the centuries of the Middle Ages.
0: The analogies of with today, I'm fascinated by reading in the book the fishing fleets from France and Spain being regular visitors, social, financial interactions, the lords making their money, obviously, by taxing and supplying. So much of it does relate in a way down. You see that history in a certain way repeats itself, does it?
1: Oh, absolutely. And, you know, that's such a fantastic point, Tom. You know, and it's the crucial point here. And history is cyclical. It can't, you know, these cycles constantly repeat themselves. You know, so right throughout our histories on these islands, you know, we've seen repeated booms and collapses of the fishing industry for a whole variety of reasons. Some of those reasons are associated with climatic change, with oceanographic change, but there are other reasons as well associated with central neglect, governmental neglect. But during the Middle Ages, you know, the Western Seaboard was very much going through an economic boom associated with these fisheries. The historical sources show us that anything up to 600

0: these fishing vessels rents and taxes to come. And it was one of the big ways that these large ships actually made money, you know, through their exploitation, through their financial exploitation and control of these external fishing fleets.
1: It's fascinating to me because compared with the present time and the modernity of political approach, there has been a certain blindness towards the sea. But the medieval Gaelic world placed the sea at the centre of life, didn't it?
0: Very much so. And I think in many ways it didn't have a choice but to not place it at the centre. And that was because there was a whole variety of reasons for that. You know, many of these lordships had been forced into these areas and many of these families had been displaced maybe from the 11th and 12th centuries onwards with the English colonial process. You know, so families like the O'Driscolls, the O'Sullivans in West Cork, they would have been forced westwards. And the sea then and the coastline of these areas, they had to learn to adapt to live in these places and these spaces. And they had to learn to live with the weather and the oceanographic conditions. But I think it's really important to remember that, you know, travelling communications, for example, at this time, it was far quicker to travel by boat and by ship on the seas than it was to travel over land. It was far less dangerous to travel by sea. So travel and communication were such an important part of this process. But I suppose the other element of this was, you know, their increased dependency on creating livelihoods from the coast and the marine environment. Fish was never a huge part of their own particular diet, for a whole variety of reasons, for religious reasons, for social reasons. But they were much more dependent on the fish resource in terms of selling it abroad, you know, facilitating these foreign fishing fleets, charging them these taxes and making quite a considerable amount of money from these taxation processes. But then they would have also learned to provision these vessels. You know, if the vessel is off your coast for 3 to 4 months at a time, they're going to need water, they're going to need foodstuffs, they're going to need repair for their vessels. So all of these types of things led to an increased interdependence on these communities and their surrounding seaways.
1: Colin Breen's book, Lords of the Sea, is published by Cork University Press at €59, 368 pages with many photographs, a new perspective about the wild Atlantic Way. And Colin, though working in Northern Ireland, is from Cork.

0: Brendan Simpson from Dunmore East has been operating Heritage Fisheries with one aim, delivering traditional methods of fishing, but will close it down at the end of the year because there is no support from state or semi-state authorities for traditional fisheries. It's disappointing to hear that he's going to give up.
1: There seems to be funding there for everything to do with talk shops, workshops, things like that, but nothing there for commercial fisheries. The fact that I really, like, I'm a fisherman and I wanted to, my intention was to conserve the commercial fishing sector. I just found that, you know, it's going nowhere.
0: You make the point very strongly, Brendan, that you were trying to continue the tradition, but tradition isn't respected or supported.
1: Not when it comes to commercial fishing, no. Unfortunately, that's what I found. I mean, I've approached the Heritage Council, I've approached, I've approached BIM on numerous occasions, informing them about my activity, that, I reached the point where I was actually serving the commercial sector with crayfish pots and I'm also seeking, opportunities there. I thought that like the main institute or somebody would pick up the ball and run with us and think, this is great, you know. And it just didn't happen. And in the end, we put forward proposals. I mean, even in the Waterford Estuary, we had models of fisheries, even with basketry, with eel fishing, with lobster fishing, that we could deliver on. We could actually deliver these models. We have the skills and the knowledge and the know-how how to actually deliver these fisheries models, but the minister, whoever it was, the news had just come back, the same thing, it would be ICES says no.

0: and none of the community groups were actually interested in actually, you know, the ones that are kind of doing a lot of the talking, none of them wanted to actually do anything with it all, and which was a pity, which we found was, you know, a little bit of a letdown, disappointing more so than anything, really. So
1: it would seem, unfortunately, from your experience, Brendan, that there's almost a blankness in understanding the importance of maintaining traditional fisheries approach, even though there is, as you say, plenty of talk at times about maintaining tradition, but not about actually doing anything about it.
0: Yeah, I mean, we need government incentives. I mean, you know, that's what I feel. I feel like from the bottom up, there's nothing there. There's very few of us left. And I think, like, the government, I mean, I don't want to name or I don't want to pinpoint any particular government or group or anything like that, but I think, like, the government-led initiatives, I mean, like, the employment that could be created, you know, the education, the knowledge, I mean, and this could feed into science, you know, and into data collection and stuff like that. There's, there is, you know, we also have the marine spatial squeeze or the maritime spatial squeeze. We have a lot going on. We have, wind farms, offshore renewable energy on the scene, marine protected areas, and all these things to consider. And, you know, and yet there seems to be no place there for commercial inshore, small scale, ecological, fishing, you know. So I mean, it's a pity. And part of the reason I kind of set up our sole tradership as heritage fisheries was because I could see, well, this would be a way that commercial fishing could exist. There could still be a level of, how do you say, subsistence fishing or some very small scale ecological fishing within a marine protected area. But I think it's just a walkover, Tom. I think it's going to be just a walkover. There's not going to be any room there for anyone, anything to do with fishing. And I think the whole idea of the marine protected areas is just to, you know, to be protected from fishermen, full stop.
1: Blocking rather than supporting fishermen and traditional fishing. The lack of official support, while there is lots of talk about it, is disappointing. Is there no one in state or semi-state who understands what he was doing and would support it? Brendan Simpson and Dunmore East would like to hear from anyone who would offer realistic support. Now to the southern end of the island and the story of an offshore island, its maritime importance, fishing demise, and now becoming world-renowned for a Guernsey knitted originally by an island woman. The story is told in Island Pieces, Bluery Yolande, by prolific author Diarmaid O'Driscoll from Cork City, whose family came from Cape Clear. What's so special about this island?
2: Good question. Okay, it's a very small place. It's only 3 square miles in all. Population of maybe 110, 120 at most. I think, first of all, its position. It's the southernmost spot in Ireland. I think right from antiquity, it was a significant waypoint for navigators and seamen and travellers of all kinds. It is also a significant waypoint for migrating seabirds today. There's something when you're there, when you step off the boat and you land in Cape, you're in a different place.
1: Cape Clear had a big fishing fleet once upon a time. Foreign boats fished out the best of the fish off Cape, and then the industry declined to practically nothing, maybe one boat at the present time. It's an amazing preliminary to what happened to the industry.
2: It is, yeah. And like Cape, like reading back about Cape history, if we go back to, say, the 1840s, around the famine times, the fishing out of Cape was on a very small scale, really. There was lots of fishing, but there were small boats, rowing boats, and maybe with simple sails sometimes, but they were just day fishers out in the morning, back in the evening. But while that was happening through the 1840s, 50s, 60s, you had the fleets from Britain, from the UK, you had them from France, you had them coming up from Spain, bigger boats, better able to fish, better equipment, better knowledge, and they were taking up the best part of the catch that was available. And then from the 1880s, there was a change. The Cape and the West Cork men managed to compete. And it goes back to a priest, Father Charles Davis, who was a parish priest of that area. And he saw that the local fishermen couldn't compete with the foreign fleets that were coming in. He petitioned a woman, a philanthropist, Baroness Angela Burdett Coutts of Coutts Bank. She was a very wealthy woman, but very philanthropic, very generous. She had helped Cape people back in the 1860s, and she came on board, as it were, and put up a fund that eventually amounted to £10,000, which enabled fishermen to borrow, to buy boats at a very low interest rate with very generous terms. And within about 4 years of that fund being set up in 1880, 40 boats had been bought by Cape fishermen, mainly from the Isle of Man, the so-called nobbies, these two-masted sail fishing boats, maybe 50-odd feet long, equipped for mackerel and herring fishing. As in addition to those 40 boats, which had 8 men in each one, you also had about 20 smaller fishing boats, day fishers, I suppose, yawls, as they would have called them in Cape, kind of half-deckers and stuff. So you had the best part of 40-plus boats fishing out of Cape, landing in Baltimore mainly, and Baltimore grew into Ireland's foremost mackerel fishing port at that time. You had a huge spring mackerel fishing season, and you had another in the fall, in the autumn. You had old hulks anchored in Baltimore Harbour full of ice for packing with the fish. You had the British and other fishing boats landing in Baltimore. Eventually, the railway came down to Baltimore in 1895. So to get the fish to Billingsgate and wherever as fast as possible. So it was an incredible industry employing hundreds on the water, hundreds on shore. Look at the old photographs of Baltimore from, say, around 1900 in the Lawrence collection of the National Library. There are literally thousands of barrels stacked in every available space for packing that fish. Cape started its own fish processing then, salting and barreling fish for export to America. Schooners would come into the harbour, the fish were transported to Liverpool, and from there they went to America. So they had an export trade as well as a local trade in Ireland and in Britain to America of processed fish that employed women, it employed boys. Fortunes were made, especially in Cape and in the West Cork area. By the 1920s, change. America, as I understand it, imposed stiff tariffs on imported fish and things to protect their own fishing industry, a mirror of what's happening today. I imagine there was a lot of overfishing, probably changes in the migration patterns, the movements of the mackerel, which were the mainstay of the fishing industry at the time. And by the early 1920s, it collapsed. And all of those fishing boats, nearly all of them, were either broken up. Some went into trading, which carried on from about 1923 to 1939. 4 or 5 of those boats traded between Cork City and the West Cork Islands and Crookhaven, even Bear Island, Goleen and so on, transporting tea, sugar, flour and porter. And then, of course, the fishermen who had been employed in all of this fishing emigrated. Most of them went to England, went to America, went into the merchant fleets in England as well. And the fishing died away slowly. It carried on to an extent, but at a very low level. And any of the kind of good fishermen of the island, they were fishing out of Dunmore East, out of Howth, places like that. And sad to say, the only fishing activity, apart from line fishing off the rocks or whatever, today is one lobster boat fishing during the summer months for lobsters, and that's it. And it's almost impossible to believe that that's the last vestige of an industry that made Cape Clear famous, that made Cape Clear people wealthy, that was so significant for the economy of West Cork, and now it's one lobster boat.
1: Tell me about the Cape Clear Gansey. Everybody's heard of the Aran Island sweater. The Cape Clear Gansey was a new one on me.
2: The Cape Clear Gansey, yeah. Now, the Aran jumpers, sweaters, as people would call them, from the Aran Islands, they really grew out of an initiative of the Congested Districts Board in the 1890s to give employment to local women on the Aran Islands. Elsewhere, it was lace making and so on. But the Cape Clear Gansey is different. It comes from a different tradition. And the origin, I suppose, is the fishing communities on, say, the east coast of Britain, Felixstowe, Lowestoft and so on, north coast of Belgium and Holland, those herring fishing ports. And they were the people who were coming to the West Cork, Cape Clear area fishing for the mackerel, say, in the 1880s. The wool of the Cape Clear Guernsey is a specific type of wool, a worsted wool it's called. It's 5-ply, it's thin, it's extremely strong, and it's a tight Guernsey, unlike the Arran. It's very tightly knitted, it's snug to the body. It's knitted as one unit. Normally when you knit a jumper or a sweater, you knit the front, you knit the back, you knit the sleeves, and you stitch them all together at the end. The Guernseys were knit as one unit, like a tube or a cylinder, starting at the bottom, working up out to the ends of the sleeves. Each area had its own pattern, so they were an incredible piece of design, windproof, slightly waterproof as well. Wearers of those Guernseys were coming to Baltimore, were coming to Cape, foreign fishermen, and the locals saw this and in some way went about knitting their own version, got the wool. And the Guernsey that's featured in the book was knitted by a woman called Catherine Cadigan. Catherine Conn, we knew her as. She was born in 1891. She died in 1975. She lived in the last thatched house on the island with her brother, Dunica, who was a fisherman. She knitted that Guernsey in 1920, 106 years ago. And it was my grandmother commissioned her to knit it for an uncle of mine who was just after starting to go fishing. He emigrated to Boston in 1924, brought the Guernsey with him. I presume he wore it while he was fishing there. And on his last trip home to Ireland in 1973, he brought the Guernsey home again. He had kept it perfectly. A woman with Cape connections, Jean Long, whose mother came from Cape, who's an incredible knitter, took a huge interest in it, analysed the pattern, has deconstructed it, and has written up the pattern. There's some research going on at the moment, so there's going to be a specific book about the Guernsey coming out next year, in fact. It's become world famous. Jean, through her work with knitting groups, she works with a group in Alaska, and they were really taken with the Cape Clear Guernsey. And what I love about it, it's become famous. It's talked about around the world. There are people knitting it, trying to imitate it, trying to recreate it. And this was knitted by a woman who had no pattern. She knitted it after seeing an original and just copied it literally out of her head, as it were. She never became famous. She never travelled. She led a most simple life in the simplest type of house you could imagine. And she died in 1975. You know, very few relatives alive today. And now she's become famous around the world. That's the bit of the Guernsey story that I love. Because, as you know, women are often written out of history or ignored in history. So we hear about the fishermen and their feats and the vessels and the trade and the money and the export. But here's a woman who knitted this Guernsey in her very simple thatched house on Cape Clear. All that fishing stuff is kind of more or less gone and forgotten, and Catherine has become famous because of her Guernsey. I like that.
1: 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With the usual wish of fair sailing, thanks for listening to Seascapes and being part of Ireland's maritime community.

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